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Think of something you really love. And consider this. Would you get 106 tattoos of that thing like this woman did? She really likes sharks. I'll tell you about her in a couple minutes. Ensenada, Sublime.

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1: We know how much the Red Hot Chili Peppers love California. They've written a few songs about it, like Danny California. I'm Mike Jones. I wonder if Anthony Kiedis has any California tattoos. Well, I say that because this woman, she loves sharks as much as the Chili Peppers love California. In fact, Emily Morrison, she has the most shark tattoos of anyone. She just got a Guinness World Record for her 106 shark tattoos. She's a shark biologist and also a shark diving tour guide. She'll take people down in the cages and everything. Loves sharks so much that she has 106 tattoos all over her body. And looking at them, they're very good. The hammerheads, the great whites, the bull sharks, all of them. That's got to be pretty easy, too. You get that itch for a new tattoo. Might take a couple weeks to think about what you want. Her, though? You know what? I'm getting another shark. Let's do it.
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1: It is all about the good vibes this afternoon with 311 and Amber and Weezer with Island in the Sun. Now, by the way, if you haven't seen it yet on Instagram, you will, I promise you. The video, someone took the song Low, Lil Jon's song Low, and did a Weezer Island in the Sun version. It's so ridiculous. And why do I like it so much?

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1: We just did it now. We've been doing it for 25 years. Sing it along with Jimmy Eat World in the middle. I'm Mike Jones. It came out this week in 2001, 25 years ago now, for their Bleed American album. Also this week is when the Smashing Pumpkins put out Siamese Dream back in 1993. And Sublime, the 30th anniversary is coming up on Thursday of their self-titled Sublime album. Very good week for three mega huge alt-rock groundbreaking albums, all of them. Linkin Park.

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1: Dance, Fallout Boy, I'm Mike Jones. There's big vampire news to tell you about that they just had the final episode of the new season with Interview with the Vampire Lestat, and now they announced that they're going to continue with Anne Rice's books. For the fourth season, it'll be Queen of the Damned. I really like what they've done. Interview with the Vampire Lestat. I'm sure they'll be great with Queen of the Damned. They've done it right, for sure. Now, Tame Impala, they've done okay with their vampire business, too. Dracula!

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2: 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If you had one shot, one opportunity, seize everything you ever wanted, one moment, did you capture it?

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I do feel a little bad. It's Alex Mack. I went like full, and I'm sorry, no disrespect if this is your name, but I did go full Karen today. I was on the sidewalk and somebody almost hit me with their bike. And for the first time, I like yelled at someone. 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He was like, my bad. 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You gotta use the bike lane. 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All right, I'm done complaining.

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1: Let me know what you want to hear next. It's Alex Mack. I'm still like struggling to keep my eyes open. I barely slept this past weekend. I've not caught up on sleep. 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

Albuquerque's alternative, 104.1 The Edge. I didn't want this to be true, but it definitely is. It's Alex Mack. Confirmed today as I was going into the pharmacy, I did see Halloween candy out. And listen, Halloween is my favorite holiday. It is the best holiday, and I'm like ride or die for it. But July is too early for Reese's Pumpkins. I've won.

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104.1 The Edge, Albuquerque's alternative. What's up? It's Alex Mack. Here's the thing. I think Alex Mack is like a good radio name, but I met somebody over the weekend who goes by the name Taco. Like, just as a nickname, Taco, I think that's going to be hard to beat. That's the coolest one I've heard in a long time.

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1: 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So if you're a big Chili Peppers fan, I just want to remind you that Flea, you know, the bass player, has a solo, like, jazz album out. I finally listened to it. It's so cool. And, like, I'm not a really, like, a jazz guy. But, like, Flea is so good at the bass. I mean, he could, like, I don't know, just be playing scales and I would listen.

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104.1 The Edge, Albuquerque's alternative. What's going on? It's Alex Mack. Now, I'm a pretty big Weezer fan, and as much as I'll like die on the hill that Pinkerton is the best Weezer album, if you know, you know. I am excited for them to get back to their like color theme. You know, obviously like the blue album, green, red, all that, right? The gold album is the next one coming out in August. I'm so stoked. All the stuff I've heard up from it has been awesome. Like this Weezer featuring Wednesday, it's called We Might As Well Be Strangers.

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104.1 The Edge. Found myself in a weird part of TikTok earlier today. Okay, not that weird. It's Alex Mack. It was this guy talking about like local restaurants he used to go to that like have closed that were like legendary spots. What's a restaurant that has closed down that was like an institution that like you miss? Let me know. 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Just tap the little microphone button. Tell me your name, where you're listening from, whatever that restaurant is or was, I guess. Hit send and it comes right to me.

104.1 The Edge. I mean, they really do say don't let your dreams be dreams. And who am I to, you know, stop that? It's Alex Mack. I just saw that apparently being an influencer is officially a college major at ASU, Arizona State. I don't, you know what? I would actually like to sit in on a class. How about that? I'm curious.

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1: I think it's funny. I keep seeing these posts talking about like how Gen Z doesn't really drink that much, or like, you know, maybe the percentage of Gen Z, you know, drinkers is increasing slightly. No one's ever had that conversation about millennials. Like, I was in college from 2010 to 2014. No one was having that conversation about being sober. 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

Albuquerque's alternative, 104.1 The Edge. What's going on? It's Alex Mack. Now, as somebody who's clearly on my phone a lot, like I'm on Instagram all the time, I do want to remind you that Meta lets anyone use your public Instagram photos to create AI images. So if you're like me and you definitely don't want that, make sure you go in your settings and turn it off. It's like under the settings and activity menu. 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That's so scary. The morning.

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What's up, it's Alex Mack, and The Edge is bringing you Cannons. 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

104.1 The Edge, Albuquerque's alternative. I honestly kind of thought this was like a meme when I first saw this, but apparently a real thing. It's Alex Mack just reading that M&Ms are officially launching, coming soon, without artificial dyes. So sort of the same, but there won't be any blues or brown M&Ms in the bag, which I feel like that's going to look weird, right? I'm so used to seeing all the colors. Also, that kind of ruins the illusion. Okay, maybe this is just a me thing, but don't you feel like they have different flavors for the different colors? It's Noah Kahan right now. This song's called Doors. I grew up.

Albuquerque's alternative, 104.1 The Edge. This is how like brain dead I am today. It's Alex Mack. I've got my phone, you know, sitting on the desk here in the studio. And I have it plugged in because it was showing 17%, right, with the little red bar in the battery icon. And I was like, why is it not changing? Like, is my charger broken? Like, it's been on 17 for like, you know, half an hour. I go to pick up my phone and I realize I had a screenshot open. And that's like the battery percentage from the screenshot. It's at 100%. I'm just an idiot. Maybe.

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Now, I kind of love this. It's Alex Mack. Not that I need like more social media to be a part of, but the owners of MySpace have been calling out like current social media, saying that it's super addictive and it's like kind of bad for you. It is. But in all that, they're talking about bringing MySpace back, which I'm sort of here for. I'm just afraid of like the whole top eight thing. You remember that? Like that would be such drama.

0: 104.1 The Edge. What's going on? It's Alex Mack. I do want to remind you, I've got your new music show coming up. And I have been sort of like dragging a little bit tonight. There's just not enough coffee in the world to fix the lack of sleep that I had this past weekend. I guess the answer really is sleep. Or it's me playing you a full hour of all new music. So hang out for that. Emerging Alt is here at 11.
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Albuquerque's alternative, 104.1 The Edge. I know that they've announced like a second outbreak of Cyclosporina, the whole, you know, the diarrhea parasite thing. I'm just mad about not being able to eat Taco Bell, like a lot of the country, right? But I did see a post recently that was like, you know, if you really want to eat Taco Bell, just get it to go or like go through the drive-thru, whatever, and then come home and heat it up to at least 158 degrees. It's like the safest food temperature, apparently. It just feels crazy to come home with, like, you know, my cheesy gordita crunch and sticking a meat thermometer.

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1: Okay, great question today. I just overheard this. My name's Alex Mack. I'm stumped here. You know, like, if you're so hungry that you're irritable, you know what that's called, right? Being hangry, right? Someone was asking, I think it was on TikTok, doesn't matter. Like, what's the word for when you're so hot that you're just, like, mad at everybody? There's got to be a word for it. If you know, please let me know. DM me if you want. It's just at Alex Mack Live. I feel like that would have been, or could still be, very useful this summer.

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104.1 The Edge, Albuquerque's alternative. What's up? It's Alex Mack. I've got your new music show coming up, and I just added a bunch of new stuff to the playlist. Try to keep it, you know, like pretty fresh. There's like been so much new music coming out that I want to make sure you get a chance to hear some of the stuff that's getting big, but also hear the brand new stuff too, right? So hang out for that. Emerging Alt kicks off here at 11.

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2: I feel like I slept collectively like 9 hours this past weekend, and I'm still not recovered from that. The good news is this full hour of all new music is like definitely giving me some energy right now, bringing me life. My name's Alex Mack. I host your new music show, Emerging Alt, right now. Coast to coast. We are nationwide tonight, playing you all the best new stuff from like Almost Monday. We got Joyce Manor, The Beaches, The Strokes, Violet Grohl back on the show with Edge Hill, Foo Fighters and Buffalo Traffic Jam. So hang out and send me a talk back, right? As you're listening, if you got a song you really liked or maybe a question, comment, whatever, send me, you know, a message on the free iHeartRadio app. Just tap the red microphone button. So let's go ahead and get it started with Bleachers, their new one, We Should.

104.1 The Edge. What's up? It's Alex Mack. I'm your host here on iHeartRadio's Emerging Alt. And it's funny, like, I really deep dive these bands, right? I'm listening to all the songs, obviously, you know, watching music videos and looking at tour dates and all this stuff. But nothing compares to seeing them live and then getting to play the music. Like, I just heard Joyce Manor this past weekend at Warped Tour. Incredible. And now I get to play them for you here on Emerging Alt. Super special. Go see them live. They're so good. This song's called I Used to Go.

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1: 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Hey, what's up? It's Alex Mack. This is Emerging Alt. It's funny. I like, you know, I build my playlists based on a lot of the songs I'm playing for you tonight, right? Like, because I'm deep diving. I'm learning about the bands. And I figured out recently, because I've gotten back into running, there's like a different Strokes record or song for like every kind of run. There's like, you know, if you're going fast, you maybe listen to like Reptilia, but kind of long distance, like kind of chill workout. This new one, perfect. It's called Going Shopping. Like a

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1: It's pretty cool to see artists return to emerging alt, right? 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Like, I just played Violet Grohl. She has a new song, you know, that we just did back on the show. And these guys too, Edge Hill, who I'm about to play, how big did Double Take get? Like, that song went number one. Excited to see what's next for them with this new one. I really love this. It's called Love to Go.

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104.1 The Edge, Albuquerque's alternative. I was going back through some of my like old photos and stuff. So I knew I had seen Modest Mouse before, but I knew it had been a long time. I didn't realize it was 10 years ago. Yeah, 2016 was the last time I saw them, which is crazy. They are kicking off a new tour in August, so if you get a chance to go see them, I'd say do it. I would love to see this new stuff live. This is my favorite one from them so far.

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Appreciate you hanging out. My name's Alex Mack, your host here on Emerging Alts, where I just get to play you a full hour of all new stuff every weeknight. So if you've been listening, you're like, oh, I haven't heard that neighborhood song on the radio before. It's probably because, you know, this is like not the stuff you hear typically throughout the day. So if you're enjoying this, remember, back tomorrow night, and we do this every weeknight at 11 with stuff like this, Biba Doobie and the Marias. It's All I Did Is Dream of You. Please.

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1: For my OG Death Cab for Cutie fans, do yourself a favor and listen to the new album. You're not late. It came out last month, but it gives. Return to form. OG Death Cab for Cutie. 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
1: I feel like this might be helpful. A little insight from us ladies if you are single. The bar is in hell. Where the standards and expectations sit, it's abysmal. But let me tell you, I'm talking to one of my girlfriends who just met this guy, and he is like, green flag, green flag, green flag. And when I realized like what we're like, oh my God, really about, it is the bare minimum. It's him following up in a prompt, timely manner. It's him making plans and being like, all right, 7 or 8 o'clock. All right, here's where we're going to go. And just that assertiveness and like, it's so attractive. It's the not playing games or running by any rules. I saw something the other day that was like, oh, sorry, I texted you back right away. I like you. And my phone was in my hand and I'm an adult. So hopefully that helps. My name is Tammo. This is Edge Hill.

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1: 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So much.

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1: Later this morning, we'll start giving away $1,000 gas cash again every hour. 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
0: Do you want to know why he looks so good? Because he was like, I haven't had real cheese in like 20 years. I haven't had candy. And I'm just like, oh my God. Yeah, of course you look amazing. You haven't had a processed piece of cheese in 3 decades, which I could not live without. My name is TMO with new music from Julia Wolf. 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

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I said, you look so fine that I really want to make you mine. 4, 5, 6, come on and get your kicks. Now you don't need

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1: Just want to say thank you for the support and for sharing your stories. When a couple days ago I shared that I hit 20 weeks, no severe depressive episodes, which is the longest I've gone since January of last year, which you had a front row seat to, the horror film that was my life at the time. But the message really is that even when you think it's going to, there's no way I get to the other side of this, you do. You can, you will, you do. I am proof of that. Matt Schultz of Cage the Elephant is proof of that. He addressing that mental health crisis he went through a couple years ago that was on display for the whole world to see, that was scary even to witness, is what this new Cage the Elephant song's about. Listen for the line, "I won't trust my eyes until I make it to the other side." I think if you've ever been there or you are there, you get it. And here we are on the other side. It's Beaches in Tennessee, new Cage the Elephant right now.

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1: 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Okay. 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
1: Just in case you're feeling like, that middle of the work week slump, you have something to look forward to. 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
1: Chipotle opening up its first restaurant in Mexico. That's crazy. I wonder how it's going to go. Honestly, like and they're going to try for Mexico City next year. I don't know, home of the world's best tacos. Yeah, that's going to be interesting to see.

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1: I was saying earlier for my OG Death Cab for Cutie fans, you're going to love their new album that you're not late on. It came out last month. It's called I Built You a Tower. And where you'll find this song, Riptides, but it's giving old school Death Cab.

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1: We'll mess up a little bit, but isn't that the great part of humanity? 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

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My name is Tammo, and coming up this morning after 5, The Woody Show will make your life look a whole lot better with Redneck News. 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
1: NFL training camp officially underway means football season is so close you can taste it. 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
1: If drinking Baja Blast isn't enough, you can spray it on yourself. 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
3: Well, Idaho murderer Brian Koberger is trying to challenge his conviction. And now he says he's innocent, you guys. Right now, he's rotting in an Idaho prison, serving four life sentences. But he's filed a petition to get a new court case to reverse his guilty plea. So this weirdo says, my actual innocence is my truth. And the plea, hinged on by false promises and blatant disinformation, must be withdrawn. Now, he hasn't said why he pleaded guilty in the first place, but he did make sure to add that justice was not served. And unanswered questions seem to multiply with each piece of discovery unsealed. Well, the good news is that he'll probably stay rotting in prison because there is only a tiny handful of people who have ever had their conviction overturned on this scale.
4: I've heard about cases where people will confess and they say, well, I did it under duress. I was tired. I was exhausted from the interrogation. Would you ever confess to something you didn't do because you're tired?
3: I've seen enough true crime.
5: Well, especially when you're, positioning yourself image-wise as this really smart person.
3: Mm-hmm. Right.
5: You know what the consequence would be, that you're going to prison for the rest of your life or that you're going to face the death penalty. Mm-hmm. So I don't care how tired I am, I'm not cracking.
4: Keep me up for 5 days in a row. I'm not saying, I committed a murder. I killed somebody.
3: I think we're all at this point, hopefully too sort of savvy to fall for this. But the second part of that is always they keep you up. You're exhausted. You haven't eaten whatever for days. And then they're like, you know, we're willing to cut a deal. Like if you just admit it and write it down, like, let's just go home. Because they can lie to you in this country. A lot of countries they can't, but they can say anything they want.
6: Right.
3: So at that point, you're like, oh, that sounds great. I could see myself doing this by accident.
6: They're trained to get a confession out of
3: you. Yeah.
4: Okay, let me rephrase it. I like to believe I would never confess to something. Even if they said, hey, you can go home. What, you become that dumb when you're in the chair?
3: I mean, apparently.
7: And deal with it later.
4: Yeah.
3: Yeah. The diarrhea lettuce, a.k.a. cyclosporiasis. Okay, that's been in the news for like a month. We're all sick hearing about it. But now doctors are finally worried that people are actually looking for the lettuce to eat it and to lose weight.
4: Sounds like something I might try.
3: Yeah, okay, Greg, I need you to listen closely. So videos are going around on social media about how you could be cyclospora skinny. And most of these are memes and TikTok jokes, but they are trending enough that they are getting the attention of doctors who say this is, of course, a terrible idea.
5: Well, just in case, I mean, are people actually doing that? Probably not.
3: I don't think so.
5: But just in case there is like a Greg who has a moment of weakness.
4: Who thinks so?
5: It's kind of like how we, at one point, Greg, we heard about the tapeworms, right?
4: Been wanting one for decades.
5: It was a warning because there were people selling, well, they claim they were selling these tapeworms that you can get in the mail.
4: That you give to yourself.
5: Right.
3: And they literally just like, they're like sea monkeys. Like they grow and they eat your food before you eat it.
7: Yeah.
5: Yeah. So like you're supposed to swallow these things. And yeah, the tapeworm works where they consume all the, you could basically eat an entire pizza and lose weight.
3: But how do you
5: Because
4: the worm's eating it.
3: Once you and the tapeworm have done your business together and you're ready to go your separate ways, how does that work?
5: See, that's the problem. You're supposed to.
4: We didn't investigate further.
5: Yeah. And you don't get to decide.
3: That's the question.
5: You don't get to decide when you expel it.
3: Time to go.
5: Like, at some point you crap it out, but the risk was that it could get to your brain, right, Greg, or something like that?
4: Yeah, that's
3: no good.
4: That was a slight turnoff, how you could get it out of you.
3: Yeah.
7: Like a worm hasn't got to your brain already.
4: Maybe it did, but in the meantime, it would be great.
3: Yeah, well, some people who've gotten sick, they've ended up in the hospital for a really long time. So this ain't the way, Greg. Let's go investigate those tapeworms again.
4: We're going to have to go back to coma size.
5: You know, medicine will never get this because he's not eating salad.
3: Yeah, you guys are going to be totally fine.
7: I'm good.
3: And finally, CBS isn't going to like this. The Tesla Cybertruck appears to be the second biggest flop in automotive history. That's according to experts.
5: They're so cool looking.
3: They're so cool. Trash cans with wheels. The only one worse, has anyone ever heard of the Ford Edsel? I've heard it made fun of in movies.
5: The Ford Edsel.
6: What is that?
3: It's a car that did not do well.
5: It's the biggest automotive bomb of all time.
3: Yeah, wasn't it named after his kid? Like his kid name was Edsel?
5: That part I don't know.
3: Yeah, but it was no good. Well, the Cybertruck sales numbers never lived up to all the hype. They predicted hundreds of thousands of Cybertrucks would just fly off the lot every year, but a sixth of the predicted 250,000 trucks have been sold. So what happened? Well, they're
4: people
3: really expensive.
4: At them.
3: They have eyeballs.
4: Yeah, people have eyes.
3: a ton of recalls and that ugly ass design are just some of the reasons it was a flop. So sorry about that, Seabass.
4: I'm looking at an Edsel on Google. It's kind of cool.
3: They're kind of cool. I don't know what the big problem was, but I just remember in movies like, oh, the Edsel, and like, right. Wink, wink. That's the funny joke.
6: Really? I think it's so ugly.
3: Oh, I like it.
4: No, it's old timey.
6: It has like a weird vertical grill right in the middle of it. Strange. Right.
5: Well, I know for Gen Xers, like the car that everybody made fun of was Yugo.
3: The Yugo and the Pinto.
4: And the Pinto.
5: Yeah.
3: Yeah.
5: The Yugo, if you really want to rip on someone and tell them they're going to have a crappy car, you say, like, yeah, man, you're going to be driving a Yugo.
3: Yep. Right,
4: totally.
7: I never even heard
4: of Suzuki Samurai.
7: What was Pinto? It was always Pinto around my friends.
5: Yeah, Pinto and the Yugo.
3: Because the Yugo was in movies like they would tap the bumper and it would explode.
4: Yep. That was Pinto. Totally.
3: Oh, was it?
4: The Pintos would blow up.
5: I know, but they were like totally cheap, fall apart.
3: 100%.
5: Garbage cars.
3: Fresh Flintstone cars.
5: Yeah.
4: There was a few flops. The other one that we made fun of. What's the
7: Aztec?
4: The one in Wayne's World.
7: That was a Pinto.
4: That weird looking.
7: Pacer?
4: Maybe a Pacer.
3: Well, the Aztec was like also a big joke, and that was part of like a big joke in Breaking Bad, too.
5: You know the car I always hated was the Ford Probe.
3: What happened to that thing?
5: You hated that?
4: I hated it. Dude, that was my dream car when it came out.
5: Okay, I was just about to make fun of my breeder sister. My sister Robin, that was her quote. We would talk about like, oh man, if you could have any car, what would it be?
4: Totally.
5: And she said the Ford Probe.
4: Dude,
5: I go, the Probe?
3: Mm-hmm. They don't look great, Greg. I'm looking at it right now.
7: Well, you're looking at the newer version.
5: But it looks like a gel cap.
3: It looks like
5: how Advil has like the capsules, or you can go with the gel caps.
3: Yeah,
4: but it looks like it was new.
5: Automotive gel cap.
7: Like, are you looking at the 90s version or the later version?
3: I don't know.
5: This is the 90s version.
4: Whatever.
6: But they had the headlights that pop up.
4: I know.
6: Those are cool.
4: Luxury.
3: You know what? A ton of my friends had in high school the Geo Metro.
4: Oh, I remember that.
7: Those were tiny.
3: That was big for like high school kids.
7: Those were like a Ford Pinto.
5: A Ford Pinto?
7: Pinto.
5: When we were freshmen, 1992.
4: Yeah.
5: My friends and I would all sit around at the lunch table and talk about like what cars we were going to get.
4: Totally.
3: So cool.
5: You know, when we got our driver's licenses finally. And the car that I wanted, I know a couple of my other friends wanted too, was the Honda CRX.
7: Oh yeah.
5: Like those are dope.
1: It has ball hairs.
7: Yeah, it has like a stem with little ball hairs on top.
5: Okay.
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12: Oh, yeah. And you're like, how?
13: Yeah, that's boring ass people.
12: But I guess you're not in it. It is different when you're in it.
14: And when you're in it, you're old.
12: You're old. You're so now on. You're now on a quote fixed income, meaning that you know you have no new income coming in. You're living off of whatever you know you've managed to save or invest or Social Security things coming in like that. But yeah, it's still you know, most people even in retirement. You know, if they have saved something, which a lot of people, don't. But you have to scale back, you know, from what you were doing when you were working. I'd be willing to check it out, you know,
14: give it
12: a try. I mean, you can always go back. You can always go back to work in some way, shape or form.
14: Yeah,
12: that's always an option for you. You can always choose to work until you die.
15: Right. Or just be fancy and call it a sabbatical.
12: Yeah,
15: I always love that word.
12: Yeah.
14: Like you're not weird.
15: You're sabbatical.
14: You're not weird. You're eclectic.
12: Yeah. I want one of those things. I got to figure out something where they'll hold your job for you.
15: Oh.
12: Yeah, where they're legally required by law to
15: go
12: hold
15: on maternity leave.
12: Yeah, I can't
15: call
12: do
15: it
12: that.
15: That.
12: Can't do that. But there's something. I've seen people where they really take advantage of that, you know, for whatever reason, they're not able to come in. And so they qualify under some kind of like, and they're completely, some people it's legit.
14: It's like a leave.
12: But there are some people, and you know who I'm talking about. There are some people who just completely take advantage and use it to their advantage.
13: Oh, yeah, yeah.
12: You're not allowed to fire me.
13: Yeah.
12: I'm on a mental health leave. Or,
13: yeah. Dude, that's what I was about to say.
12: Or, oh, I have an alcohol problem. Do you?
14: Work through
12: it. I've never really known you to have an alcohol problem. Are you using this?
13: Yeah.
12: I've always said I was going to just, you know, say I was gay, come out as gay.
15: Does that help, Greg?
12: Yeah, like if you're really on the edge, you know, like of being part of like some cuts or, you know, getting fired.
14: FYI,
12: like
14: I'm gay.
12: But yeah, you're like, you know what? I'm really sorry. It was a lapse in judgment. I've been under a lot of stress lately. I've been drinking more. And it's because, and I can't believe I'm saying this right now, but guys, I'm gay.
14: Right. Mm-hmm.
12: They can't fire you.
15: Yeah, I'm super
12: I mean,
15: gay.
12: Not yet. They got to like, they got to hit pump the brakes on that one.
15: Yeah, job protected leave.
14: And I mean, not just gay, but nuclear gay.
12: I mean,
15: like, I'm gayer than gay.
14: Like so gay.
12: I mean, checking out guys at the bus stop gay.
14: Oh, yeah. Christmas at Bloomingdale's gay.
12: Right.
14: <Yeah.
12: laughs>
15: So see you in 6 months.
14: Yeah, right.
12: All right. But yeah, back to the original thought. I'm a bigger fan, I think, of the weekend lifestyle. What about you? I think I'm going to
14: go ahead and agree with that.
13: I can do it.
14: Yeah. Kind of like it.
12: Well, I mean, look, I've been in situations where I've been unemployed and it's not as enjoyable as I thought it might be.
14: No, it's pure stress.
12: You know, even in a situation where, okay, I had 6 months to go or more on my contract and they were paying it out.
15: So it
12: was basically a 6 month vacation.
14: Right.
12: And I'm very well networked. I know a lot of people.
15: Yeah.
12: I've been doing this a long time, 30 plus years. And so I know a lot of people. I knew I was going to get a job, but for whatever reason, it's because you don't have something nailed down yet. It creates that stress and anxiety.
14: Totally.
12: And you don't enjoy it the way you should.
15: Yeah.
12: Because you will go back to work. And I've given that advice to many people who have, you know, lost their jobs, friends and people who are freaking out. I go, man, like, look, you're in a good position. A couple of my friends, like, you've done a really good job of living below your means and you've saved some money and you have this severance, whatever it was, getting paid out on a contract or at a certain amount of time. They already had some irons in the fire. I'm like, look, I know it doesn't feel this way in the moment, but you're going to look back because at some point you're going to be in your car driving to your new job and you're going to be, man, I really should have enjoyed that time more.
13: Yeah.
15: Exactly.
12: Yeah. No. But yeah, when you're in it, sometimes it's hard to see it that way. And that's from I did the same.
15: I don't see you relaxing in that situation.
12: I didn't appreciate it the way I should have.
14: Yeah, true.
15: Yeah.
14: You mentioned maternity leave.
15: Uh-huh.
14: I have a friend who just had a baby. She's getting 3 months of maternity leave. The dad got 2 months of paternity leave.
12: Yeah, that's a new thing. Yeah.
14: 2 months.
12: Yeah. Yeah. That's a new thing.
14: I thought maybe
12: it's like
14: for
12: your
14: the
12: vagina's
14: dad,
12: not stitched up.
14: Maybe 1 month.
12: Yeah.
15: No.
14: 2 months.
12: Like, dude, they have to bond with the baby. C-section.
15: Well, I would think they have to help them.
12: You have 18 years to bond with
13: that kid. Yeah, because the baby's going to remember.
14: Totally.
8: Goes full mouth, full tongue.
15: Yeah. Like it's hard and it's solid.
13: Oh, all right.
12: Oh. It's not that hard anymore.
15: Oh,
12: do you want to take a
15: like
12: taste?
15: Seaweed and like gerbil cave.
12: You're going to have to give us a guess.
15: Pickled penis.
12: Pickled penis. Show me pickled penis.
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0: term skin to skin.
1: Skin to skin bonding.
0: Yeah, we were talking about like how, you know.
2: Maternity and paternity.
0: Yeah, maternity, paternity.
1: So disgusting.
0: Yeah.
1: Take your shirt off so you can have skin to skin bonding.
0: With your baby.
3: I love it because we're talking about it off the air and I love how Sammy just takes it as fact. We're like, yeah, you gotta do it. No, you don't gotta do it.
0: You gotta do it. They say you gotta breastfeed. Yeah. You don't.
3: Please show me the scientific.
1: I mean, I think there is science that is helpful, but
4: there's a reason that doctors tell you to do it.
1: Yeah, but can they call it something else?
0: You don't have to. You don't have to take your shirt off.
4: But I do think
0: there's different schools of thought on these things.
4: Sure.
0: You don't have to do it.
4: No, you don't have to do anything. But I do think it's helpful not just for the baby, but for the father too, because the mom goes through the major bonding period while she's pregnant with the baby in the preparation. And for dads, it's just like, oh, there's a baby here now. And it's like, yeah, so let's connect with it, acknowledge it, and accept it in more of a way than just it appearing.
3: This is the dumbest crap I've ever heard,
1: no,
3: man.
1: It says that there are physiological effects.
0: I would say, look, can you imagine? I'm trying to imagine my dad. Imagine your father, Greg.
3: Not in a trillion years.
1: Baby Greg.
0: Somebody say.
1: Take your shirt off, little Greg.
2: It took him 50 years to say love you.
0: Val Gorey. You know what you should do, Val?
2: Yeah.
0: Skin to skin.
2: Oh, okay. It's bonding.
0: Yeah.
3: Yeah. Oh, no way.
1: It lowers testosterone. And apparently that's a good thing.
3: That's been, great for society.
1: And thermoregulation. I don't know, man.
0: Yeah. Somehow we all survived.
2: Yeah.
0: We have relationships with our fathers.
1: Without our dads taking our shirts off.
0: Yeah. We bonded over, football or whatever.
2: Gregory, shirt off.
3: Yeah, really.
2: Get over here. I want our nipples to touch.
1: Yeah. But, Dad, I'm like 14.
0: Yeah. It's never too late.
2: I think we're too old for skin to skin now, Dad.
3: Oh, never.
2: I'm legally 50.
3: Never too old.
0: I feel like some of the stuff I feel was invented just to see if they can get people to do it.
3: Yeah.
2: Yeah, maybe.
0: You know?
3: For sure.
0: Like, here, watch. I bet you we can get people to do this stuff.
3: Dude, I know magazine writers are like, I have nothing to write about. Let me make up something.
0: Yeah.
3: And so many things have been put out there in the world.
0: This kind of came out of the whole thing of, people like kind of crapping on, quote, toxic masculinity.
2: Yeah, right. How toxic.
0: Yeah. Oh no. So we're going to go the opposite. We're going to make you skin to skin with your baby.
1: Okay. In Sammy's defense.
4: Oh my God.
1: In Sammy's defense.
0: I held both my kids a lot and I would cuddle them.
1: Shirt off?
0: No, but I wasn't taking my shirt off.
2: Right.
1: You didn't hold them up to your.
0: No, and I'm going. Oh,
2: up to your bosom?
0: My little muffin man and giving him kisses or giving her kisses. Like, you know.
1: But it doesn't count because your shirt wasn't off.
2: Yeah. Why weren't you naked?
1: You were bare chested.
0: Yeah.
2: Come on. Take that shirt.
1: You're not a real father.
0: Yeah.
2: You were about to defend Sammy.
1: Oh, no. I'm looking at National Library of Medicine. It's a real article. It just sounds disgusting. And you guys think the whole thing's a joke. I get it, but I don't. You got to call it something else.
2: I get the theory, I suppose.
1: Mm. Like skin to skin
2: but
1: bonding.
2: I don't get why you have to take your shirts off.
1: Yeah, that's part of it.
0: Well, it's it's kind of like how the doctor needs to see your penis, even though you came in for a sprained wrist.
2: You have a broken toe? Show me your scrotum. Yeah. Like, okay. I think maybe doctors
0: check it out.
2: Pervs, you know?
0: Yeah. Yeah, the medical community is just perverts.
2: They just want nudity.
0: Trying to get us to the skin to skin with babies.
2: The doctor will be in.
1: You have a hangnail? Yeah. Bend over.
0: You know, I can really bond with your son. You should dock with him.
1: Oh, my God. Jeff, did you do skin to skin?
0: Father son docking.
2: D to D.
3: Jeff, don't tell me.
5: I heard you guys talking about this. Right, and I figured maybe that's why my dad left because we didn't do skin to skin bonding.
1: Oh, that's probably why.
5: Because it's dumb. I'm glad he didn't do it.
0: Yeah,
5: and I never did it, and my kids are fine.
0: They're fine. Look how much they love you.
1: They seem well adjusted.
3: Yeah, the doctor who came up with skin to skin graduated from the University of Cape Town, which is ranked 184th in the world.
0: Okay,
3: so. Yeah.
1: Out of like a million, that's still pretty high.
0: Skin to skin is only up to like 1 month old, not when they're 10 years. Oh, really?
1: Oh, really?
0: 562.
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8: 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Absolution.

0: Yeah. He went to Comic-Con. He's been going there for a number of years.
1: Talking
0: to all the people that... Those are his people, you know?
1: Yeah, totally.
2: People. I'm at home.
0: Yeah, he has a really deep appreciation.
2: My community.
0: Yeah, for that.
3: Yeah, totally.
1: Community. Right. Community.
0: Yeah. Hey, shout out to Florida.
2: Yeah, shout them.
0: Not one, but two residents of Death Row are being sent to hell.
4: Oh, they're doing two at the same time?
0: And just hours apart, which the article points out is the first time in more than six decades that they've snuffed out multiple douchebags in a single day.
3: How efficient.
0: Shout out to Florida.
4: Well,
0: not super efficient because both these people committed their crimes in 1987.
4: Oh, damn. Yeah.
0: Dirt nap recipient number one is James Duckett, who murdered an 11-year-old girl back in 1987. He'll be missed.
3: Let's go protest.
0: Warm food number two, an 80-year-old dude.
1: Oh.
0: Dominic something, who was convicted of double murder. Killed his former girlfriend's parents. Both losers getting the very easy lethal injection.
1: Aw.
0: Ride the lightning, dog. Bring that back. You know?
1: Cool. Sure.
0: I think Florida should be applauded. They've really stepped the pace of these executions. Softer states, you know, they've paused them or just altogether abolished the death penalty. Florida's put down 19 of these losers just last year.
3: Wow.
0: Which they say was more than double their old record. And so far this year...
2: World record.
4: Yeah, the record.
2: Wait, hold on.
0: That's their old record.
2: Oh, okay, yeah, for the state.
0: Double their old... Did I say world record?
2: Yes,
0: double their old record.
2: Sure, a lot of people...
0: And so far this year, they've already sent 10 of them to meet their maker. Whoa. And it's only July. So... Shout out to Florida.
1: They got this.
0: Yeah. You're doing great.
1: Mm-hmm.
0: You're doing great. Keep up the great work. Yeah, because like, you know, there's a person who murdered an 11-year-old girl.
1: Yeah.
0: Won't miss them. All good.
3: There will be people protesting.
1: And they were given another 45 years. So you're welcome.
3: Right. To watch TV and nap.
0: Yeah, this guy made it to 80.
1: Yeah.
3: Yeah.
0: Right? Plenty good.
3: Great life.
0: Yeah. Plenty good.
3: Great long life.
0: Yeah. Who cares?
4: Free breakfast for 80 years.
0: Yeah, we've been arguing on this on this show. Like, fine, you don't want to give them the death penalty. We get an island. Epstein had one.
1: Yeah.
0: It's an attainable thing. You get an island, and you send them. I'm sure some country's willing to donate one. Mm-hmm.
4: Dude, I found one on near the South Pole that easily can throw everybody.
0: You found
4: on.
0: One?
4: Yeah. And
0: what's
4: it's
0: it called?
4: Like so remote. It's like one
2: called
4: of the most
2: the Antarctica, I believe.
4: No. There's an island like by the South Pole that's like so remote that you can just throw all these fools
2: I get
4: there.
2: What you're saying, man, but I don't think this is quite what the island is for. The island is for not actual real like convicted death row people, but it's for people who just can't handle society.
4: Sort of throw them all in there. It's fine.
0: Yeah, we can have one of those islands. We can have both.
3: Yeah.
0: We
3: can mix and match.
0: We can have both.
2: Because then people see the island. You're like, for death row people? No, it's for foot free.
5: 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Painfully. Painfully. Painfully. Hope you die. More Woody Show is next.
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9: For that. The only other bigger cities that would have just hotel capacity is Vegas, really.
10: Yeah.
11: But Seabass has been going down there for a number of years talking to his favorite group of people. That would be the nerds and the geeks and the people who attend Comic-Con. And what do we have from Comic-Con 2026?
9: Well, we're going to talk to a little special this year. We're going to talk to characters about the things they bought and some of their preferences. So everyone you're talking to is a costume character, which I have said before. I like that. I like that everyone's kind of, it's fun. It's, you know, it's
11: okay.
12: Yeah. What percentage of the people are in costume?
9: Most? 50. About 50%. Really? Yeah. You got a lot of just the hardcore dorks who are there just to buy stuff and go to these panels. But a lot of people are there for the fun, and they add a little bit
11: of whimsy.
9: Cosplay. Right. Yeah, exactly.
12: So much whimsy.
9: So this first guy, very large, very sweaty. He's the Gray Hulk. There's, you know the Hulk. He's green.
12: Yeah.
9: Well, no, there's different ones. There's red and gray and blue and purple and whatever.
3: Oh.
9: Well, he's going to tell us about being the Gray Hulk.
13: Mr. Gray Hulk, you look scary and imposing. Why is that?
14: Because I'm always angry.
13: Why are you so angry, Mr. Gray Hulk?
14: Gray Hulk's a gangster, so I hate everything. The law, the rules.
13: Yeah. Nice. Did you buy anything here at Comic-Con, Gray Hulk?
14: A couple nights ago, yeah, I bought a vintage poster of Flash Gordon. Well, it was in German.
13: What's Flash Gordon in German?
14: Friggin' is Deutsch, I don't know.
13: For that Flash Gordon poster, how much did you pay for that nerd crap?
11: All right, Gray Hulk. Now, probably nothing, a five-finger discount, because he's a gangster. Yeah. Just stole it.
10: I mean,
15: was he a sober gentleman?
9: He's just old.
15: Oh, okay.
10: Yeah. And an incredible improv actor as well.
11: He told his wife to take this Gray Hulk costume going down to San Diego. See you on Monday.
9: I don't know if wives were involved in this case.
10: Vintage Flash Gordon.
9: German Flash Friggin' C. George.
10: I'm going to say $45.
11: I feel like we got to like check in with board on these things too. I don't even know where to begin on half this
12: no
11: stuff.
12: No reference.
11: Yeah, I have no idea. When's the last time you bought a poster for anything?
12: $50.
9: I'll tell you where to begin. If it was a German original print Flash Gordon. This Flash Gordon's what, 30 years, 40 years old now?
12: At least.
9: Yeah. So that's, you know, there's some rarity there.
10: But who cares about Flash Gordon?
11: But I don't know, like, how much is a poster for anything? Like, like a poster of something that's popular today.
9: Today.
11: What would a poster go for?
10: The events that I go to, like, some of the posters 20? Go for, no, more than that. Between $30
9: and
10: $60.
9: What they do is they do the same thing they do with all these cards, is they specifically do limited runs and special editions. So they build in their own scarcity.
12: The exclusivity.
15: Okay. With that, I'm going to say $200.
11: What do you think, Bort?
16: German Seabass, was this the movie from the 80s Flash Gordon, or was this original Flash Gordon, like the 50s, 40s?
9: Oh, no, the 80s.
16: 80s? German, gonna say $150.
11: $150.
16: Yeah.
12: I'm sticking with 50.
15: I'm sticking with 200.
11: Yeah, you know what? 175.
15: Oh.
11: I mean, somewhere in the middle of that. Because I think it's like maybe an inflated Comic-Con price. Mm-hmm.
16: That's also true.
11: Wow. You know?
10: I'm sitting at 45 still.
11: All right. Let's find out. How much did Gray Hulk pay?
13: For that Flash Gordon poster, how much did you pay for that nerd crap?
14: Probably something around over $200.
11: Whoa.
13: Wow. But worth it, right? Because it's Flash Gordon in German.
14: Right.
11: Right.
10: Yeah.
11: Right.
10: Sounds like you're going to take a dump.
9: All right. He looked like it too. Now, one of the other things I did this year at Comic-Con is I tried to see if I could get these nerds to crap on other nerds. Because, you know, that's what everybody with a working adult brain says. Hey, adult, what are you doing buying, spending $200 and dressing up like a cartoon character?
11: Well, there's like a divide, right? I mean, you're a Star Wars guy. Board, but the Star Wars and Star Trek people don't really mingle.
16: Yeah, there's some of that where you have your diehard Star Wars fans that go up against the Trekkies and stuff. Or
11: yeah,
16: those guys. Now
11: you
16: like
11: say
16: the
11: Trekkies are losers?
16: No, I like Trek. I like Trek. I don't understand the Doctor Who people. I don't understand that at all. I think that's some of the weirdest, dorkiest stuff on the planet. I don't get it.
9: That is
16: at all.
9: Now, there's one. So I try to see if I can get some of that out of people. But on the other hand, they're going to be like, because they know if they attack someone else that they're vulnerable.
11: Oh,
9: so we'll find out.
11: No.
9: Let's see if Gray Hulk.
12: Spells.
9: Yeah.
11: All right. Gray Hulk.
13: Now, you're the coolest thing. The Gray Hulk and Flash Gordon are the coolest things at Comic-Con. Is there anything that you look down upon that's like, oh, that's kind of dorky for kids, kind of stupid?
14: Anything that's DC. Gray Hulk rules.
11: What did he say?
12: Anything that's DC.
15: He's a
12: anything.
15: Marvel guy.
10: Yeah.
11: Oh, I see.
14: Gray Hulk rules.
9: Oh, you know what this is?
11: That's an adult, guys.
9: That's Frankie McDonald.
12: That's a grown man.
11: Yeah, that's a grown man in there.
10: But they're like putting all the DC and Marvel together now. Like the newest movie that's about to come out.
15: He's not
10: out.
15: Here for it.
10: It's, yeah.
9: Oh, really? Is it a crossover?
10: They're mixing all the characters together.
9: Well, they've done that. They did that years ago with comic books back when I was... Well, I knew that because I was 10 years old at the time and I was age appropriately reading them.
11: Right. Yeah. Amalgam. We'll see who else Seabass ran into at Comic-Con 2026 in San Diego. That's coming up next here on The Woody Show. Hang on.
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0: Thank you for being here, giving us some of your valuable time this morning. Woody, Greg, Menace, Gina Grad.
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0: And another huge Edge show coming to town this summer. Simple Plan. 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
1: All right.
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3: Hollywood studios that owned the properties for a while.
0: Who knows? It could be everything that Greg's ever wanted in life. On the line.
3: Money, cars.
1: Ooh, tell
3: fame,
1: me which is which.
0: Let's whatever. Do that. And all he would have to do is correctly identify which is which.
1: Yeah,
0: and,
1: right.
0: Yeah.
4: Additionally, we're getting upset over Menace's comic book news.
5: Yeah, sorry. My knowledge is in that.
3: Yeah. People are nuts, man.
0: Yeah.
4: These are losers we're dealing with, Menace.
0: Right, so San Diego Comic-Con, Seabass was on the scene talking to different people. Who's next?
4: This is Shorty. She is one of the characters from Killer Clowns from Outer Space.
0: Nice.
4: It is a 1988 cult classic. I don't think they've ever remade it except for as a video game, but it's about these little, you know, it's that quirky, campy sort
2: of. Let me guess. It's about clowns who kill and they're also from outer space.
4: Well, that's Shorty. She'll tell us. And what do you guys, your killer clowns, do?
6: We're going to turn you into cotton candy and then we're going to eat you.
4: Oh, it's a gun.
3: It's fun.
6: Yeah. It's what turns the people into cotton candy.
4: Oh, geez. That's scary. Have you bought anything cool at Comic-Con, Shorty?
6: Yeah. Got two figures from Panty and Stocking.
4: What the hell is that?
6: It's an anime.
4: Oh, that's shocking. How much did you pay for both of those nerd crap?
6: It's
4: Panty and, I was like, the thing, Panty on Stocking. Yeah. This is Panty and Stocking.
2: Ooh,
0: panties
2: like
0: and stockings.
4: With nice. Garter belt, Japanese.
0: Ooh.
4: Nice.
1: Oh.
4: Shockingly, it's an anime about a scantily clad schoolgirl age
0: All right.
4: superheroes.
2: Unique. Oh my God, their names, Nisa.

0: socks, garter belts, scanty, brief, and panty.
1: And here's the thing.
2: That's so hot.
3: What's the name again?
1: Panty Ann.
0: Panty Ann stocking.
1: Like panty is panty.
3: Like Panty Ann.
1: Not Panty Ann.
0: No, oh, okay. Panty.
1: Not Auntie Ann.
0: Stocking.
2: Yeah. I think Tyler watches this one.
1: Yeah, I was about to say, these sort of things usually appeal to perverted men, losers. Mm-hmm.
2: Oh, that's right. I forgot that Tyler watched this kind of stuff. Like, legitimately, he watches it, right?
4: Super into it, yeah.
2: Now, does he watch and tug? Is it one of those?
4: Luckily, I don't know.
2: It's like a thing that he, like a turn on for him.
4: Yeah. Well, I mean, his computer did get messed up the other day. They said something about the power button is all sticky and stuck now. So something happened to it.
2: No. Yeah.
3: I think he's into splorching.
4: Oh, yeah. It's splorching too, yeah.
0: Sitting in food?
2: What is the splorching that's.
3: It's like alien all these terms, like, stuff.
0: Yeah. Oh, that's splotching.
4: No, like splorching.
0: Sitting in food. Okay.
2: Yeah. You talked to some of those people at one point, right? Is that the alien tentacle people?
1: That was that thing.
2: Like tentacle porn or.
1: Right.
2: Yeah.
5: It's really rubber.
2: Weird. Yeah. All right.
5: Sex toy.
0: So what'd she get?
1: She got two little cartoon or plastic characters from the Japanese anime Panty and Stocking.
2: All right.
1: So for both characters, both little like 3-inch, you know, plastic, generic crap, you know, stuff that's killing the environment that don't care about.
2: So Board, set the bar on this one.
4: All right, anime figures, you got two. Seabass, they were in separate boxes.
1: Right, two for both separately.
2: See, he knows the questions to ask.
5: Mm-hmm. Yeah.
1: All
4: right, so size on them, the boxes, about 10 inches.
1: About 3 inches, as I just said a minute ago.
4: 3 inches. I tune you out a lot, sorry. Let's see. Yeah, well, it happens.
2: Sorry. All right.
0: Anyway,
4: that's how we go. I'm going to go $50 for the pair.
2: $50.
0: Oh, yeah. Wow.
2: Again, I'm going to. Are you taking into account Comic-Con surge pricing?
4: Fair.
2: I'll say a little higher.
0: 3 inches.
4: It's the 3 inches that is really bugging me.
2: $75.
3: That's what she said.
5: Yeah. Right. I'll say
0: Tyler. 30. Yeah, 30.
2: 35. Yeah, Menace.
3: Going 60.
2: $60. Let's find out how much did she pay.
1: How much did you pay for both of those nerd crap?
0: $40 for both. For figures is not that bad.
1: And they get to go probably what, like on your fireplace, or do you have a special cabinet aside for them?
0: I've got like a little shelf in my room for them.
1: That's in like the east wing of the manor of the estate.
0: Good. Yes. I've got my own room on the spaceship.
2: Back
0: to the spaceship.
2: Wow. Yep.
5: So sad.
2: I know these segments always bum Greg out.
5: It makes me upset.
1: I'll give her credit.
5: Why?
4: Yeah.
5: Because she's a woman, right? Not a child.
1: I'll give her some credit. She's in her probably early 20s. So there's the first guy was well into his 50s.
5: Legal woman, a shelf in her bedroom with anime figurines. What about that is not depressing?
4: I don't see it as depressing. I'm seeing it as she has stuff on her shelf and she's enjoying her home and the things in it.
1: Okay, you redescribe the situation.
4: Well, like, I don't see it as depressing, though. Like, what things are on your shelf that make you happy, Greg?
2: Wine.
5: Yeah. Okay. Adult things.
1: Yeah,
4: books. Wine. Do you read the books?
5: Framed photos. What else would I have? A plant.
4: Okay.
5: Cool. You know, stuff that a person...
4: Sounds exciting.
2: Like, I don't get it.
5: Yeah,
2: you know what I mean? But There are things that I like or that I'm into that other people don't understand.
5: Yeah.
2: You know, so while I can sit here and say, I don't get it, I don't care what you do with your house. It's a curious choice.
5: And what about a rustic piece of pottery with a plant in it is not exciting, Boris?
3: Yeah.
5: Good God, it doesn't get really? More
0: exciting. Why do you hate terracotta?
5: Oh my God.
1: This is also why the birth rate's in the toilet is because a woman of her age 50 years ago would be, I have a family. Now she's dressing like a clown.
4: They would also not be voting 50 years ago, but okay, great. Thanks.
1: So now I'll ask her the same question. She loves killer clowns, but is there anything that's, you know, Greg, stupid and immature at Comic-Con?
5: Probably not.
1: Everyone knows Killer Clowns from Outer Space, super cool. Whatever that anime was, super cool. Is there anything that at Comic-Con that's like maybe kind of not as cool?
0: The big anime women.
1: Oh.
0: And it's the very NSFW stuff.
1: Oh, I think I saw they sell like, they have like a little...
0: The body pillows.
1: Oh. You wouldn't want one of those with like Superman maybe?
0: No. No.
2: No.
1: I went by that table because Comic-Con is very family friendly. However,
3: there's a little naughty section where you have to go through the beads.
1: What's that? It's just not even beads. I sent a picture to Woody and Demenis, and it's a Japanese, clearly a schoolgirl. Mm-hmm. And in English, it says a spell that makes your D bigger. And she's like lifting up her shirt. And there's a whole like package of like these printed books and DVDs and even computer games you can get.
3: Yeah.
0: Does Tyler have any of those?
4: Oh, yeah.
2: He looks extra unshowered today.
3: Yeah.
5: Extra unshowered?
2: Yeah.
1: Extra layer of filth on old Tyler.
2: No, because I think because his hair is all disheveled. His hat is on backwards, but also barely sitting on top of his head.
0: Oh, that's probably why.
4: Guys, he had a rough weekend, okay? Like, he's still not recovered. It's been days. He's not even in this room.
3: He said that he was just going to go to bed yesterday.
1: You kicked Tyler out of the production room because he has too bad a BO?
4: Well, no. It was more so that he splorched on his, you know, his computer and stuff. Yeah. And we didn't want him in there for that anymore. You know? Yeah. He can work in another room.
1: Getting bullied.
2: Here, let's get one more. This is from Seabass's trip to the San Diego Comic-Con.
1: And this guy, he had a costume that on one half, Batman, other half, Superman, Super Bat. Was his fun little costume. Nice. I like this.
2: That's a real thing?
1: Yeah. Well, I don't know. Maybe.
2: Did he come up with that combination or is it?
1: It looked pre-made.
4: It's from Superman Batman comics.
2: Oh, okay. That's what I mean. So it's a real character.
5: Yeah, are those Marvel or DC? Yeah.
4: DC.
5: DC.
1: Duh. All right. Let's talk to him. On your left, you're Superman. On your right, you're Batman. How did this happen?
6: One day I was deciding which one's worth best. I'm like, just why not? High five.
1: Half of Ulysses is a billionaire. Have you bought any merchandise here at Comic-Con?
6: Klingon baton.
1: Oh, okay.
6: Klingon baton.
1: So you got a Klingon like sword thing?
6: Foam, hard foam.
1: Oh, hard foam. So that's about 3 foot big sword thing. How much did you pay for that nerd crap?
5: Jeez.
3: Now that's why the birth rates are down right there. That is audio.
2: I was about to say, save some broads for the rest of us, pal. Yeah.
0: My mom's listening to this. Chill.
1: Well, Menace is right. Well, that's the problem. Because nerd culture is so accepted these days. No one bullied this guy into getting out there and talking to chicks. So he just sits at home and...
0: But Seabass, I feel like there's a part of you that would agree with me that like, this is exactly where he belongs, and I'm really happy for him.
1: I will agree with that.
5: Yeah, definitely.
1: I've always said that about Comic-Con. Over the past 20, 30 years, as literally Marvel movies are the biggest movie, they are now the mainstream, there's a lot of casuals that show up. But when you go to Comic-Con, you find this guy. You find
0: him. This is like his everything.
4: Yeah.
5: It's
4: great.
5: Oh, it's his big day.
2: Yeah. I agree with this one. I'd rather have these weirdos in society that don't really hurt anybody. Just
0: totally.
2: You know. Good morning, Woody Shaw. I'm with Bort. It's not depressing. They're not depressed. It's just what they're into.
5: Sure.
0: Yeah.
2: Okay, I mean, we could judge it and go like, how are you 50?
4: Sure.
2: How are you 50 and going around in a gray Hulk suit going,
5: Gray Hulk rules.
2: Yeah, I mean, I don't recall
5: saying, they can't do this.
0: They can't walk among us.
2: They should be taken out. Yeah, nobody said that.
1: We all know why they enjoy this stuff because we all were 12 years old at one point.
5: Right.
2: Yeah. But also, I think the whole lonely, womanless loser thing, because there's plenty of women that are in this kind of stuff. I just don't know, the women who are into it, are they interested in like relationships and dudes? Or is it just more like, you know what I mean? Are they more asexual?
5: Yeah.
0: I will say that this guy sounds just like Aiden from Love on the Spectrum, who dated this girl, Danny, who was very hypersexual.
1: Nice.
0: She was. And they were very into Comic-Con. That's where they met for the first time.
7: She was specifically looking for somebody to bang.
0: Yes.
2: Yeah. All right. So what are we bidding on?
1: If you ever watch Star Trek, especially The Next Generation, they have these two-handed sword things that are kind of like staffs with spikes on them. Okay. Battle axe or whatever you call it.
5: Batleth.
4: Yeah, Batleth.
2: Okay.
4: Batleth.
1: So he bought a replica of one of those things made out of foam, whatever that's worth. That was his purchase.
2: Huh. What do you think, Bort?
4: Made out of foam? $150.
0: Oh, what,
4: I was thinking like
0: foam?
4: I was thinking like $50
0: yeah, for
4: tops.
0: Like a pool noodle.
4: No. He said replica. Oh. Replica doesn't matter.
2: As opposed to the real one?
4: Yes. It's immediately $150 to
1: thank you.
4: And up. Yeah.
0: I can't.
2: I mean, again, my original thought was like more like 50.
0: I'll meet him halfway.
3: I'll do 100.
0: I'll do 75.
4: 75. Was there paint details on this? Was it multicolored?
1: Yeah. Yeah. It looked legit.
2: All right. Put me down for $69. Greg.
5: Ooh, that's a great bid. Would put me down for
2: $70. $70. All right. Let's find out.
1: How much did you pay for that nerd crap?
6: $100.
1: That's going to go above the mantle or in the drawing room?
6: Above the fireplace. Along with Joker's head.
4: Well, which is kind of...
5: He's not even kidding.
2: Isn't that where you have your flamethrower? It's mounted on the wall, isn't it?
4: It was. No, it's in the studio. Right,
1: it's in the studio.
2: Oh, there it is.
1: Check it out. Technically, it's more of a propane gun. A real flamethrower would have, napalm or something.
3: Yeah, and it could shoot over 100 feet.
2: He's used it to brown the turkey that we microwaved on Thanksgiving.
0: Rules.
2: Yeah, when we had it out on the street.
3: A real flamethrower, you can buy in the streets of Detroit, and they'll shoot 100 feet.
1: Well, yeah, those are designed for killing commies. Or not commies, Nazis.
4: What?
1: Nazis. They probably killed some commies too.
4: Yeah. All right. Well, it's good to know we have that in here.
1: Right here.
7: Yeah.
4: Just in case somebody in the office goes crazy one day.
5: Sure.
4: Yeah. We at least have some type of weapon.
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0: Redneck News.
1: Yeah, you'll see what I'm talking about. This is from Wildwood, New Jersey, where this family, they were on vacation on the beach there at the Jersey Shore. That is until their 2-year-old toddler ended up in the hospital. According to the police, 39-year-old Alexander T. Moles, he was supposedly to be the adult in charge, watching the kid and his siblings while the mom took a shower. But he wasn't really paying all that close of attention because the 2-year-old got into his Coke stash.
2: Oh, no.
1: And overdosed.
3: No. Oh, no.
1: So off to the hospital. The doctors were able to save him thanks to Narcan. The cops did a search of the Airbnb they were staying at, and they found pills, some tinfoil packs, and other little plastic bags full of drugs. You know, when you're taking the kids down the beach, that's the other stuff that you pack.
4: I don't see that as an Airbnb family, but here we are.
1: Yeah, right? Alex was arrested, taken to jail, where they took this very sexy mug shot, and they charged him with endangering the welfare of a child, among other drug charges.
3: Oh,
1: look at this guy.
2: No, he's cool. That's on brand.
5: Nice mustache.
1: Yeah, that's... Okay, here's another question. When does this 70s mustache trend die?
4: That's handlebars. Full handlebars, by the way.
1: Yeah. When is that over? That's been the thing with the young bucks now for, I would say, about a year, year and a half.
2: Yep.
1: Maybe 2 years.
3: I would say two.
1: Yeah the last couple years.
4: Oh, that and the mullet, they love these days.
3: Yeah. It can go away.
1: Yeah, what's the clock ticking on this one, guys? Yeah. Just asking the public.
5: I think we're on the tail end already.
1: You think so?
5: Yeah.
1: Yeah, it's about time. It's
3: This might be a case, the only case, where you could maybe say... The drugs were in the house. This is an Airbnb. We didn't know that there was cocaine in it. This might be the only time it worked.
1: But was it found in their suitcase in the Airbnb?
2: Yeah.
1: I mean, if it was found in some random cabinet somewhere,
2: maybe.
3: There's the caveat.
1: Yeah. Well, anyway, that's from Wildwood, New Jersey, where you got 39-year-old Alexander T. Moles, who ended up in jail after failing at his babysitting job after the 2-year-old he was in charge of watching got into his stash and OD'd on cocaine. And now that is today's Redneck News. We're going to take a quick break. We got some more What is Show for you next. Hang on.
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19: It was like a lot of swimming and, you know,
20: canoeing.
21: Yeah.
19: Stuff like that.
21: I did one. They had horseback riding.
20: Ooh. Lucky.
21: But I was deathly allergic to horses. And I'm like, why are you setting me a horse camp?
19: Oh, that's right. What is it about horses that you're allergic to?
21: I have no clue. But I can't even.
19: Hair?
22: Horse dander.
21: It's got to be the.
19: Yeah, maybe, I guess.
22: Dude,
19: yeah.
22: I was randomly looking up the YMCA Wikipedia page the other day.
19: Yeah? Just why?
22: I drove by one. I was like, huh. Never really like looked into what it was even about.
19: You never went into one?
22: When I was like super young, probably like in the 80s.
19: Like when I was a kid, my mom sent me to swim lessons at the Y.
20: Yep, yeah. Same.
23: Well,
20: yeah.
23: But Dennis, if you're on the Wikipedia, you probably know what YMCA stands for, right?
22: Young Christian.
19: There's the YM and the YWCA.
22: Hey. YMCA?
21: Yeah.
22: Mm-hmm.
23: Young
22: Male Christian Association or something like that.
23: Pretty close.
22: Mm-hmm. Yeah, and they've been around since the 1800s.
23: What?
22: Yeah, they started in Switzerland.
19: Menace goes down these like really random rabbit holes from time to time.
22: I like learning.
19: He does.
21: Yeah.
19: Mm-hmm. Yeah.
21: That's fair.
19: Most of the time, it's like when he's high and
22: I wasn't looking up this time. I just drove by one. I was like, huh.
19: Yeah.
22: Gotta look it up.
21: And Woody, you wanted to or did go to space camp? You just wanted to. Oh, you did?
19: Yeah, twice.
21: But that was a sleep there camp.
19: Yeah,
21: right?
19: That was like get on a plane because it was in Huntsville, Alabama.
2: Are you a billionaire?
19: No.
21: Space camp.
19: No, yeah. Like my mom worked really hard and saved up all year because it was like, I love the space program so much. Remember, I wrote the letter to NASA, the whole thing. Like, you know, the Challenger thing was a huge moment for me because I was so into the space program. Yeah. It was devastating.
21: Yeah.
19: I remember the very special Punky Brewster episode on the Challenger explosion that they had. My mom worked really hard and saved. It was like her big thing, and I went. It was great. Oh, it was really cool. It was really cool. Although it didn't live up to what the movie. You guys remember the movie Space Camp?
2: The movie
19: where they accidentally got launched.
2: They accidentally went.
19: Yeah, the kids were at space camp and they got to go like take a tour at NASA and go sit in the space shuttle that just so happened to be on the launch pad.
21: Oh no! Uh-huh.
19: And the kids' dream was to go to space with this little robot, made it so that the shuttle would launch while they're in it, and they ended up in space and had to figure out how to get back home.
23: Well, that really paints NASA as a bunch of bubbling buffoons, doesn't it?
19: I'm watching. I go, dude, that would be awesome.
2: Launch me.
19: Anyway, so back to the story about the Y. Police in New Jersey, they have launched an investigation into a YMCA summer camp after a bunch of the campers got really sick and really high.
2: Oh.
21: Mm-hmm.
19: Cops got a call saying at least 13 kids weren't feeling well, and when they got there, they found one of the kids was passing out chocolate shrooms to the other campers. The cops are looking into the kid, but there's a good chance that they thought it was just normal chocolate.
2: Yeah. He didn't know.
19: Just brought it from home. Parents' stash, right?
21: Lucky. Mm-hmm.
19: Cops said the suspect has been identified. They're working on maybe some charges, but again, they're looking at. But one of the moms, she is pissed and warning. There's a fun Northeast accent involved here.
5: I got there. My daughter was destroyed. Very emotional. She thought she was in trouble. When I arrived to the YMCA, it was about 13 children. They, for lack of better words, they looked like zombies. It was really sad. We were in a car. She was like peeling over. As we were driving, she would shift her body.
19: Mm. Mm. Yeah, she was high on shrooms.
21: She was in no pain.
19: Yeah.
2: It'd be super scary if you didn't know what was going on with you.
19: Really good day at camp.
2: Great day at camp.
21: Didn't have that when I was a kid.
19: Yeah.
22: No, weak.
19: Seabass, we got a surprise for you.
23: Is it? Oh! You know what I'm looking for? It's a brush guard for my Cybertruck. I want to be able to ram stuff, you know, without damaging the vehicle.
19: Uh-huh.
21: How did you guess what we got you?
23: Dude.
19: It's not that.
23: Oh, close. Mm.
19: It's not that. It's something that you love, though.
23: What that is?
19: Don't you love when people bring their pets to work?
23: Well, yeah, because I think it's, first off, super necessary and very clean, but the thing is, in this building, especially this floor, I have a laminated certified copy of a letter from our building, you know, manager person saying that's not allowed.
2: Oh, no.
19: Mm. Okay, well, some people on the show took it upon themselves. They have all brought their pet into work today. It's Woody's show, Bring Your Pet to Work Day.
22: Yay! Oh, best day ever.
23: I didn't see that on the calendar, by the way.
19: Wanted to introduce you.
22: Oh, little sweetie.
19: Because you've heard so much about these pets over the years.
23: I think I've met Chimney and Cheerio one time.
19: Yeah. Yeah, Menace's dogs, Chimney and Churro.
22: Mm-hmm.
19: The
22: sweeties.
19: You know, Greg.
23: And obviously Morgan's is gone too.
19: Because you've talked about Greg's dogs
23: so much. Oh, I met Greg's dog. It tried to suck my blood.
21: Totally.
19: Yeah, do you want to meet Greg's dog? Yeah.
2: Yeah. Greg, get the baby.
19: Yeah. Here's Greg's dog.
22: Oh.
19: All right. This is Rex.
21: This is Rexy.
19: That we've heard so much about.
23: That's the perfect dog that Greg has ever had, right?
21: Yes, he was a treasure and an angel. He was pure perfection.
23: But Greg, that's just a large, like 18-inch urn.
21: Yeah, that's Rex for you. That's what happens when he passed away about 10 years ago.
23: Oh, babe.
19: That is a big urn.
21: It's huge.
2: That's a lot of dogs.
19: Is that like, is it
22: put all his kills in there as well?
19: It's like made of stone?
21: I believe
19: it,
21: so.
19: It kind of looks like a concrete.
2: It's sarcophagus.
19: And then where do you keep that?
21: That That I keep on a bookshelf in the office.
23: And aww. His tag is
21: my dog
23: there.
21: Tag aww. Is on there. Actually, says Rex with my old phone number on it.
7: So say hi to Rex.
21: So sweet. Also,
19: there's Rex. There's Rex.
23: And are the ashes loose in that urn?
21: No, they're in a bag.
23: Okay, good.
21: They're
23: yeah.
21: in a, like a baggie. I
23: hate to get that all over the studio.
21: No. Yeah.
19: You want to taste it?
21: Perfectly clean.
19: All right. And then Morgan brought her dog, Jeffrey, in.
22: Oh, Jeffrey.
19: Would you like to meet Jeffrey?
23: Jeffness.
19: Jeffrey's.
7: Oh, Jeffrey.
23: It's in two yeah. boxes.
19: Yeah. All right. Yeah. So there. Oh, no. That, and this the other one. I think is Jeff's dog.
23: It's like a
19: Jeff G's dog.
23: Is it wow. in gray? Can you put on the counter?
19: you don't want to hold him.
23: You know, I am. Like I said, I am slightly allergic to dogs. In the actual, for real life, I am.
7: Oh, so don't touch the ashes. Yeah. Box that's
21: don't
7: sealed.
21: Touch a wooden
19: would
21: box
19: you still be? Would you still? I mean, there wouldn't be any dander at this point, right?
23: No, of course not.
19: I mean, yeah,
7: you should, it's all dander.
21: You should snort them.
22: Can you hold that up for the camera?
23: This is like a this is like a 8x12 inch nice wood box.
7: It's heavy.
23: It's got some engraving.
19: And that's, so that's the box you were talking about, or is that you put it in something else now?
7: No, this is what they sent me.
8: It's pretty.
19: Oh wow, that's nice.
7: I don't mean to be crude, but is that
22: wow.
7: all of Jeffrey?
8: Yeah, you, I mean it's heavy.
7: Okay.
19: Yeah. Jeez. What do they charge for that
22: wow.
19: again?
22: There's some poundage.
8: Well, it was
22: that.
8: $330 total to get him like the box and the nose prints.
19: Okay, yeah, okay, for the whole thing. Everything. That's not too bad.
8: Yeah,
19: that's not
7: a nice
19: too bad.
7: Box.
23: It's only like a whole week of working on the Woody show.
19: yeah, and then here you have one more. you have one more pet to meet, and it's Jeff G's. That's the smallest wow. one. That looks like a jewelry
15: this
19: box.
15: Is my little Lucy.
23: It's like a coffin for a mouse. Yeah.
22: Was it a
23: yeah.
22: Chihuahua?
15: No, it was kind of, it was a mix. We got her at the pound. She was like half Whippet, half something else.
7: Damn.
15: But here she is. I'll bring her over to you.
7: Aww, so Whippets yeah. are super skinny. Are you jealous, Greg?
19: Yeah. Right,
21: they and are
8: Jeff,
21: so
8: we have the
21: skinny.
8: Same box for ours.
22: I know. Yeah. Wow.
8: It has the same design.
23: Oh, yeah. Like a little, it's like a vines and flowers. Yeah,
19: so which one do you like the best?
21: Oh, should I bring Rex over?
7: Who's your favorite dog, Seabass?
19: Yeah.
23: I
19: which
23: mean,
19: one?
23: Jeff G's is the most convenient because it's
22: pocket size,
23: like 4 inches by 6 inches.
22: Give it kisses.
19: See,
23: that being said, Greg's urn does look like it came out of like the ruins of Pompeii. It's
22: I know.
21: I'm so into rustic pottery. It's ridiculous.
19: 877-44-WOODY. If you want to call in, text us over to 22987. We're going to take a break, then we'll come back. It is Shark Week on Discovery. But here on The Woody Show, it is Narc Week. So we have another round of cart narcs. Agent Sebastian out there doing the Lord's work in the parking lot.
23: Speaking of laying down the law.
19: Yeah, see, if he can try, like he's out there trying to train Lazy Bones
7: yeah.
19: to yes. do the right thing.
21: And they're stubborn.
19: That's way more difficult, I think, than like some little dog.
7: I've agreed twice now. I can't wait. This would be great.
19: Send us a text over to 22987. 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
0: Thank you for being here. Giving us some of your valuable time this morning. Woody, Greg, hey. Menace, Gina Grad.
2: Hello.
0: And another huge Edge show coming to town this summer. 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
4: Yes, sir.
0: Agent Sebastian out there patrolling, chumming the parking lots, and finding people. Just wait 5 minutes. You'll find someone who's going to be a lazy bones and try not to return that cart. And whoop, scoop-a-loop, here comes the agent of the Cartnarks. What do you got for us?
4: This is our special agent, Agent Robonark.
0: Oh,
4: this
0: yes.
4: This is half man, half machine. And you would think that if someone started talking to you in a robotic voice out in public in the parking lot, you'd probably say, you'd probably address that, wouldn't you?
0: Yeah.
4: Like, why are you talking like that?
0: What are you
4: like
0: doing,
4: that?
0: Dude?
4: Well, it never happens with RoboNark. So, but he's much more logical even than I, Agent Sebastian. So this lady, she's got, she's older, but she has two younger, you know, adults in the back seat. She just says, you know what I do? The handicap walkway, I'm just going to dump my cart right there. Screw you if you need to open your door, because then now there's a cart in your way, or if you've got a walker or a power chair, you got to go around or go through my cart. So Agent RoboNark sees if he can get through to her why that's not a good thing to do.
5: Scoop deedly whoop weep whoop weep weep whoop weep whoop. Did you see who left this cart here, ma'am?
6: I got it from there. I got here.
5: So you think that's where they belong?
6: Well, it was there.
5: That wasn't the question.
6: Well, I got it from there. I left it there.
5: When your children use that on you, do you say?
6: It wasn't even there. It was blocking the handicap.
5: So
6: I had to get off myself, take it off. I left it there and I got it to trust.
5: So you understand that it is a problem.
6: Thank you.
0: So there it is.
4: The first excuse.
7: Well, that's where I found it.
1: Yeah.
4: Yeah. Okay. Every parent has heard that a trillion times.
5: Uh-huh.
4: Is that where it belongs? Well, that's where I found it. Not the question I asked.
0: Yeah.
4: And then her excuse was, well, actually, it was actually blocking the handicap spot, so I had to get out to move it. So you understand.
0: I will take, like, if I go to the grocery store and there's a cart that somebody's left out, like a lazy bones, I'll take that cart and use it as my own.
2: Yeah, I do that too.
4: Not only that, I'll do it because I don't use carts that often. I'll just take it back with me.
0: Yeah, I'll rehome it.
2: Mm-hmm.
1: Yeah,
4: some loser. Okay, so
1: reuse.
4: She's trying excuses. She's not listening to the RoboNark here. So you got to put out the magnet that says I don't return my shopping cart like a jerk and apply it to their car, because magnets apparently disable cars.
2: Oh, yes.
0: It keeps them from working.
5: You understand the problem then.
6: Do you work for this?
5: I work for the sexy and powerful Cartnarks.
6: Okay, bye.
5: Magnet being applied.
6: You better stop. I'm going to call a cop on you, right?
5: On me? But you blocked the handicap spot.
6: You stop my car.
5: Ma'am, you need to not block traffic.
6: Get the out of my car, idiot.
5: I'm not in your car. Foul language detected.
4: So yeah, she stopped driving, got out to throw the magnet, said I was in her car somehow. Or RoboNark, sorry, was in her car. Yeah, again, she could have just left, and Jeff G saw this. Some people just don't engage.
8: Yeah, we had a guy that just drove away, like pretended he didn't hear us.
4: Didn't see him driving.
9: And that's my recommendation.
0: That's one way to handle it. You don't have to engage.
4: But one thing I heard recently, actually, that I hadn't thought about, is that the magnet is me getting the last word. Because they think that by throwing these excuses at the Cartnarks, haha, I got him. Then when I rebut them with the logic of why that's stupid, they're like, oh, crap. And then they'll still keep trying, but the magnet, oh, that's the last word. But they stop, get out, throw, fight, you know, cuss, etc. Unfortunately, this lady, because she's being loud and because she's a woman, has attracted some male supporters. And we have a bystander that shows up to, unfortunately, be on the wrong side of history.
10: Oh, no. You work here?
5: Sir, I work for the sexy and powerful Cartnarks.
10: You work here?
6: He doesn't work here.
5: Who cares?
6: No.
5: Well, what would it matter?
10: So you're telling people what to do and you don't work here?
5: So, if someone leaves a cart in a handicapped walkway, is that a good thing or a bad thing?
10: It's none of your business.
5: It is my business because it's the next person who gets in that. Oh, she's now trying to hit me with her cart. Luckily, I am made of robotic titanium. I'll get you in the back here real quick, okay?
0: Well, there you go, ladies and gentlemen. We have a sighting of Captain Save-A-Ho.
9: Yeah,
0: Captain Save-A-Ho is on the scene.
4: And again, he won't address the the root cause, which is she's blocking the handicap walkway. She's like, what is it your business?
1: Yeah, why do you care? Why are you upset?
4: Yeah, the classic.
8: Why are you so upset?
1: Yeah. Don't you have something better to do?
4: Oh, you're on the wrong side of it. How could you see this situation and defend the person in the wrong? Like, unless you're just a total scumbag.
1: Like, who are you? Dr. Phil?
4: Exactly. So not only does this guy show up, and by the way, she's getting in out of her car. She's blocking traffic. So second douchebag shows up.
6: My son works for the police department. I'm going to go get you.
5: That doesn't make anything legal or illegal.
6: Get the out of my car.
5: I'm not in your car, man. You keep saying that, but it is not happening.
10: You call the police if there's anything on your car.
5: Do not be a lazy bones enabler. What crime would I be committing, do you think, that the police need to be called for?
10: You're an idiot. You don't even work here.
11: Oh, you're an idiot.
2: That wasn't an acceptable answer.
1: You're an idiot.
11: One another.
0: Captain Save-A-Ho.
4: Yes. So she throws in, number one, her son works for the police department, so therefore...
1: being an idiot.
4: Right.
2: You can be arrested.
4: I'm asking, what crime is this?
8: Uh-huh. You don't even work here.
4: you mentioned this recently, Greg. I think a large percentage of the population is just on autopilot.
1: Absolutely.
4: And they're just
1: in a fog.
2: Well, they're not expecting a follow-up question.
4: Exactly right. Like any attempt to insert logic into their daily A to B, right. And blows their brain. They can't handle it.
1: Right.
4: So the second guy's here, and now I'm trying to I'll engage with him. What's going on here?
5: Sir,
10: you don't even work here.
5: What does that matter?
10: You don't even work here.
5: You can keep repeating that, but I'm asking you. I'm doing it because people block the handicap spot. No, sir, she's blocking the handicap spot. She had. No, I'm giving you the facts, and you don't like that.
10: Just stupid ass white ass out of here.
11: Oh, damn.
9: No. First, that guy says you're doing it for the gram. Then that guy. He pulled out some racism on you.
4: Oh, some racialism at least, yes. stupid ass, white ass.
9: Yeah,
4: two asses in one.
0: Which I gotcha. Boom, roast.
1: Yeah, that's a poorly constructed sentence.
4: Everything they say is wrong, but I'll address specifically the fallacy of you're just doing it for views. Mm-hmm. Well, just because someone is making money off something good doesn't make it bad. You know, mm-hmm. Mr. Rogers drew a paycheck. Your second grade teacher didn't go to work for free. I am creating educational videos and we're doing this for the radio does not mean the principle is wrong. Like they'll use anything to try to drive a wedge in the RoboNark's argument. Mm. Thank God, someone on the right side of history finally arrives.
10: Just stupid ass white ass out of here,
5: sir. I'm a robot. I'm not white.
10: Get out of here.
5: Okay, thank you for. Can I get you a sticker, sir?
10: Hell yeah.
5: Tell this lady where she should not leave her carts.
10: Hey, come on, man.
0: Yeah. Come on, man. Lazy bones, girl.
4: What's up, Cup Dog?
2: Come on, man. It looks like when you pour bacon fat into a jar.
12: No, that is not good.
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0: full of people who have ever had their conviction overturned on this scale.
1: I've heard about cases where people will confess and they say, well, I did it under duress. I was tired. I was exhausted from the interrogation. Would you ever confess to something you didn't do because you're tired? I don't buy it.
0: I've seen enough true crime.
2: Well, especially when you're, you know, positioning yourself image-wise as this really smart person.
0: Mm-hmm. Right.
2: You know what the consequence would be, that you're going to prison for the rest of your life or that you're going to face the death penalty. Mm-hmm. So I don't care how tired I am, I'm not cracking.
1: Keep me up for 5 days in a row. I'm not saying, I killed somebody.
0: I think we're all at this point, hopefully too sort of savvy to fall for this. But the second part of that is always, they keep you up, you're exhausted, you haven't eaten whatever for days. And then they're like, you know, we're willing to cut a deal. Like if you just admit it and write it down, like, let's just go home. Because they can lie to you in this country. A lot of countries they can't, but they can say anything they want.
3: Right.
0: So at that point, you're like, oh, that sounds great. I could see myself doing this by accident.
3: They're trained to get a confession out of you.
0: Yeah.
1: Okay, let me rephrase it. I like to believe I would never confess to something. Even if they said, hey, you can go home.
4: Yeah.
1: What, you become that dumb when you're in the chair?
0: I mean, apparently.
4: And deal with it later.
1: Yeah.
0: Yeah. The diarrhea lettuce, a.k.a. cyclosporiasis.
1: Mm-hmm.
0: Okay, that's been in the news for like a month. We're all sick hearing about it. But now doctors are finally worried that people are actually looking for the lettuce to eat it and to lose weight.
1: Sounds like something I might
0: try. Okay, Greg, I need you to listen closely. So videos are going around on social media about how you could be cyclospora skinny.
1: Rip.
0: And most of these are memes and TikTok jokes, but they are trending enough that they are getting the attention of doctors who say this is, of course, a terrible idea.
2: Well, just in case, I mean, are people actually doing that? Probably not.
0: I don't think so.
2: But just in case there is like a Greg who has a moment of weakness.
1: Who thinks so?
2: It's kind of like how we, at one point, Greg, we heard about the tapeworms, right?
1: Been wanting one for decades.
2: It was a warning because there were people selling, well, they claim they were selling these tapeworms that you can get in the mail.
1: That you give to yourself.
2: Right.
0: And they literally just like, they're like sea monkeys. Like they grow and they eat your food before you eat it.
4: Yeah.
2: Yeah. So like you're supposed to swallow these things. And yeah, the tapeworm works where they consume all the, you could basically eat an entire pizza and lose weight.
0: But how do you
1: Because the worm's eating it.
0: Once you and the tapeworm have done your business together and you're ready to go your separate ways, how does that work?
2: See, that's the problem. You're supposed to.
1: We didn't investigate further.
2: Yeah. And you don't get to decide.
0: That's
2: the question. You don't get to decide when you expel it.
0: Time to go.
2: Like, at some point you crap it out, but the risk was that it could get to your brain, right, Greg, or something like that?
1: Yeah,
0: that's no good.
1: That was a slight turnoff, how you could get it out of you.
0: Yeah.
4: Like a worm got to your brain already.
1: Maybe it did, but in the meantime, it would be great.
0: Yeah, well, some people who've gotten sick, they've ended up in the hospital for a really long time. So this ain't the way, Greg. Let's go investigate those tapeworms again.
1: We're going to have to go back to coma size.
2: Well, you know, Menace will never get this because he's not eating salad.
0: Yeah, you guys are going to be totally fine.
4: I'm good.
0: And finally, CBS isn't going to like this. The Tesla Cybertruck appears to be the second biggest flop in automotive history. That's according to experts.
2: They're so cool looking.
0: They're so cool. Trash cans with wheels. The only one worse, has anyone ever heard of the Ford Edsel? I've heard it made fun of in movies.
2: The Ford Edsel.
0: The Edsel.
3: Yeah. What is that?
0: It's a car that did not do well.
2: It's the biggest automotive bomb of all time.
0: Yeah, wasn't it named after his kid? Like his kid name was Edsel?
2: That part I don't know.
0: Yeah, but it was no good. Well, the Cybertruck sales numbers never lived up to all the hype. They predicted hundreds of thousands of Cybertrucks would just fly off the lot every year, but a sixth of the predicted 250,000 trucks have been sold. So what happened? Well, they're
1: people
0: really expensive.
1: Looked at them.
0: They have eyeballs.
1: Yeah, people have eyes.
0: A ton of recalls and that ugly ass design are just some of the reasons it was a flop. So sorry about that, Seabass.
1: I'm looking at an Edsel on Google. It's kind of cool.
0: They're kind of cool. I don't know what the big problem was, but I just remember in movies like, the Edsel, and like, wink, wink, that's the funny joke.
3: Really? I think it's so ugly.
0: Oh, I like it.
1: No, it's old timey.
3: It has like a weird vertical grill right in the middle of it. Strange. Right.
2: Well, I know for Gen Xers, like the car that everybody made fun of was Yugo.
0: The Yugo and the Pinto.
2: Yeah.
0: Yeah.
2: The Yugo, if you really want to rip on someone and tell them they're going to have a crappy car, you say, like, yeah, man, you're going to be driving a Yugo.
0: Yep.
1: Right, totally.
4: I never even heard
1: of Suzuki Samurai.
4: What was Pinto? It was always Pinto around my friends.
2: Yeah, Pinto and the Yugo.
0: Because the Yugo was in movies like they would tap the bumper and it would explode.
1: Yep. That was Pinto. Totally.
0: Oh, it wasn't?
1: The Pintos would blow up.
2: I know, but they were like totally cheap, fall apart.
0: 100%.
2: Garbage cars.
0: Fresh Flintstone cars.
2: Yeah.
1: There was a few flops. The other one that we made fun of. What's the one
4: Aztec?
1: The one in Wayne's World.
4: That was a Pinto.
1: That weird looking. Maybe a Pacer.
0: Well, the Aztec was like also a big joke, and that was part of like a big joke in Breaking Bad too.
2: You know, the car I always hated was the Ford Probe.
0: Oh, what happened to that thing?
2: I hated it.
1: Dude, that was my dream car when it came out.
2: Okay, I was just about to make fun of my breeder sister. My sister Robin, that was her quote. We would talk about like, oh man, if you could have any car, what would it be?
1: Totally.
2: And she said the Ford Probe.
1: Dude,
2: the Probe.
1: Mm-hmm.
0: They don't look great, Greg. I'm looking at it right now.
4: Well, you're looking at the newer version.
2: But it looks like a gel cap.
0: It does.
2: It looks like how Advil has like the capsules, or you can go with the gel caps.
0: Yeah.
1: But it looks like it was new.
2: Automotive gel cap.
4: Are you looking at the 90s version or the later version?
0: I don't know.
2: This is the 90s version.
1: Whatever.
3: But they had the headlights that pop up.
1: I know.
3: Those are cool.
1: Luxury.
0: You know what a ton of my friends had in high school? The Geo Metro.
4: Oh, I remember that one. Those were tiny.
0: That was big for like high school kids.
4: Those were like a Ford Pinto.
2: A Ford Pinto. When we were freshmen, 1992.
1: Yeah.
2: My friends and I would all sit around at the lunch table and talk about like what cars we were going to get.
1: Totally.
0: So cool.
2: You know, when we got our driver's licenses finally. And the car that I wanted, I know a couple of my other friends wanted too, was the Honda CRX.
4: Oh, yeah.
2: Cause, like, those are dope.
5: And has ball hairs.
4: Yeah, it has like a stem with little ball hairs on top.
2: Okay.
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18: 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I used to go to this bar.

0: and like outside looking in, but you look at people who are retired.
1: Yeah.
0: And you're like, how do you ever get bored? Mm-hmm. Like, because you hear about people who retire and within like a couple months, they're miserable.
1: They're so yeah. bummed.
0: And you're like, how?
2: Yeah, that's boring ass people.
0: But I guess you're not in it. It is different when you're in it.
1: And when you're in it, you're old.
0: You're old. You're so now on a, you're now on a quote fixed income, meaning that you know you have no new income coming in. You're living off of whatever you know you've managed to save or invest or Social Security things coming in like that. But yeah, it's still you know, most people even in retirement, you know, if they have saved something, which a lot of people, don't. But you have to scale back, you know, from what you were doing when you were working. I'd be willing to check it out. You know,
1: give it
0: a try. I mean, you can always go back. You can always go back to work in some way, shape, or form.
1: Yeah,
0: that's always an option for you. You can always choose to work until you die.
3: Right, or just be fancy and call it a sabbatical.
0: Yeah,
3: I always love that word.
0: Yeah,
1: like you're not like, weird.
3: You're sabbatical.
1: You're not weird. You're eclectic. Yeah.
0: I want one of those things. I got to figure out something where they'll hold your job for you.
3: Oh,
0: yeah, where they're legally required by law to
3: go on maternity leave.
0: Yeah, I can't
3: call it that.
0: Can't do that. But there's something I've seen people where they really take advantage of that you know, for whatever reason, they're not able to come in and so they qualify under some kind of like, and they're completely, some people it's legit.
1: It's like a leave.
0: But there are some people, and you know who I'm talking about. There are some people who just completely take advantage and use it to their advantage.
2: Oh, yeah, yeah.
0: You're not allowed to fire me.
2: Yep. Yeah.
0: I'm on a mental health leave. Or,
2: yeah. Dude, that's what I was about to say.
0: Or, I have an alcohol problem. Do you?
1: Work through
0: it. I've never really known you to have an alcohol problem. Are you using this?
2: Yeah.
0: I've always said I was going to just, you know, say I was gay, come out as gay.
3: Does that help, Greg?
0: Yeah, like if you're really on the edge, you know, like of being part of like some cuts or, you know, getting fired.
1: FYI, I'm gay.
0: But yeah, you're like, you know what? I'm really sorry. It was a lapse in judgment. I've been under a lot of stress lately. I've been drinking more. And it's because, and I can't believe I'm saying this right now, but guys, I'm gay.
1: Right. Mm-hmm.
0: They can't fire you.
3: Yeah, I'm super
0: gay. Not yet. They got to hit pump the brakes on that one.
3: Yeah, job protected leave.
1: And I mean not just gay, but nuclear gay.
0: Yeah. I mean,
3: I'm gayer than gay.
1: Like so gay.
0: I mean, checking out guys at the bus stop gay.
1: Oh, yeah. Christmas at Bloomingdale's gay.
0: Right.
1: Yeah.
3: So, see you in 6 months.
1: Yeah, right.
0: All right. But yeah, back to the original thought. I'm a bigger fan, I think, of the weekend lifestyle. What about you? I think.
1: Yeah, I think I'm going to go ahead and agree with that.
2: I can do it.
1: Yeah. Kind of like it.
0: Well, I mean, look, I've been in situations where I've been unemployed and it's not as enjoyable as I thought it might be.
1: No, it's pure stress.
0: You know, even in a situation where, okay, I had 6 months to go or more on my contract and they were paying it out. It was basically a 6 month vacation.
1: Right.
0: And I'm very well networked. I know a lot of people.
3: Yeah.
0: I've been doing this a long time, 30 plus years. And so I know a lot of people. I knew I was going to get a job, but for whatever reason, it's because you don't have something nailed down yet. It creates that stress and anxiety.
1: Totally.
0: And you don't enjoy it the way you should.
3: Yeah.
0: Because you will go back to work. And I've given that advice to many people who have, you know, lost their jobs, friends, and people who are freaking out. I go, man, like, look, you're in a good position. A couple of my friends, like, you've done a really good job of living below your means and you've saved some money and you have this severance, whatever it was, getting paid out on a contract or at a certain amount of time. They already had some irons in the fire. I'm like, look, I know it doesn't feel this way in the moment, but you're going to look back because at some point you're going to be in your car driving to your new job and you're going to be, man, I really should have enjoyed that time more.
2: Yeah.
3: Exactly.
0: Yeah. But yeah, when you're in it, sometimes it's hard to see it that way. And that's from I did the same. I was
3: I don't see you relaxing in that situation.
0: I didn't appreciate it the way I should have.
1: Yeah, true.
3: Yeah,
1: you mentioned maternity leave.
3: Uh-huh.
1: I have a friend who just had a baby. She's getting 3 months of maternity leave. The dad got 2 months of paternity leave.
0: Lucky. Yeah, it's a new thing. Yeah.
1: 2 months.
0: Yeah, yeah. That's a new thing.
1: I didn't. I thought maybe
0: it's like
1: for
0: your
1: the
0: vagina's
1: dad,
0: not stitched up.
1: Maybe 1 month.
0: Yeah.
4: No.
1: 2 months.
0: Like, dude, they have to bond with the baby. Have a C-section.
3: Well, I would think they have to help them.
0: You have 18 years to bond with that kid.
2: Yeah, because the baby's going to remember.
1: Totally.
4: I'm the only one that goes full mouth, full tongue.
3: Yeah. Like it's hard and it's solid.
2: All right. Oh.
0: It's not that hard anymore.
3: Oh,
0: do you want to take a taste?
3: Like seaweed and like gerbil cake.
0: You're going to have to give us a guess.
3: Pickled penis.
0: Pickled penis. Show me pickled penis.
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1: Hi. Hi.
0: Thank you for being here, giving us some of your valuable time this morning. Woody, Greg, Menace, Gina Grad.
2: Hello.
0: And another huge Edge show coming to town this summer. 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
3: All right.
0: Those guys are fun.
3: Yeah.
0: Tickets for the show. 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
4: I am, but it's helpful, but
5: there's a reason that doctors tell you to do it.
4: But can they call it something else?
6: You don't have to take your shirt off.
5: But I do
6: there's,
5: think
6: there's different schools of thought on these things.
5: Sure.
6: You don't have to do it.
5: No, you don't have to do anything. But I do think it's helpful not just for the baby, but for the father too, because the mom goes through the major bonding period while she's pregnant with the baby in the preparation. And for dads, it's just like, oh, there's a baby here now. And it's like, yeah, so let's connect with it, acknowledge it, and accept it in more of a way than just appearing.
7: This is the dumbest crap I've ever heard,
2: no, man. It says that there are physiological effects.
6: I would say, look, can you imagine? I'm trying to imagine my dad. Imagine your father, Greg.
7: Not in a trillion years.
6: Somebody say,
2: take your shirt off, little Greg.
7: It took him 50 years to say love you.
6: Val Gorey.
7: 50
6: you know what you should do, Val?
7: Yeah.
6: Skin to skin.
3: Oh, okay. It's bonding.
6: Yeah.
7: Yeah. Oh, no way.
2: It lowers testosterone. And apparently that's a good thing.
7: That's been, great for society.
2: And thermoregulation. I don't know, man.
6: Yeah. Somehow we all survived.
7: Yeah.
6: We have relationships with our fathers.
2: Without our dads taking our shirts off.
6: Yeah. We bonded over, football or whatever.
3: Gregory, shirt off.
7: Yeah, really.
3: Get over here. I want our nipples to touch.
2: Yeah. But, Dad, I'm like 14.
6: Yeah, it's never too late.
3: I think we're too old for skin to skin now, Dad.
7: I'm
3: legally 50.
7: Never too old.
6: I feel like some of the stuff I feel was invented just to see if they can get people to do it.
7: Yeah, maybe.
6: You know?
7: For sure.
6: Like, here, watch. I bet you we can get people to do this stuff.
7: Oh, dude, I know magazine writers are like, I have nothing to write about. Let me make up something.
6: Yeah.
7: And so many things have been put out there in the world.
6: This kind of came out of the whole thing of, people like kind of crapping on, quote, toxic masculinity.
3: Yeah, right. How toxic.
6: Yeah. Oh no, God. So we're going to go the opposite. We're going to make you skin to skin with your baby.
2: Okay, in Sammy's defense.
5: Oh my God.
2: In Sammy's defense, it is a published journal article.
6: I held both my kids a lot and I would cuddle them.
2: Shirt off?
6: No, but I wasn't taking my shirt off.
3: Right.
2: You didn't hold them up to your...
6: No, and I'm going... Oh,
3: up to your bosom?
6: My little muffin man and giving him kisses or giving her kisses. Like, you know.
2: But it doesn't count because your shirt wasn't off.
3: Yeah, why weren't you naked?
2: You were bare chested.
6: Yeah.
3: Come on. Take that shirt.
2: You're not a real father.
6: Yeah.
3: You were about to defend Sammy.
2: Oh, no. I'm looking at a National Library of Medicine. It's a real article. It just sounds disgusting. And you guys think the whole thing's a joke. I get it, but I don't. You got to call it something else.
3: I get the theory, I suppose.
2: Mm. Like skin to skin
3: but
2: bonding.
3: I don't get why you have to take your shirts off.
2: Yeah, that's part of it.
6: Well,
3: it's
6: it's kind of like how the doctor needs to see your penis, even though you came in for a sprained wrist.
3: You have a broken toe? Show me your scrotum. Yeah. Like, okay. I think maybe doctors
6: check it out.
3: Pervs, you know?
6: Yeah. Yeah, the medical community just pervs.
3: They just want nudity.
6: Trying to get us to the skin to skin with babies.
3: The doctor will be in.
2: You have a head nail? Bend over.
6: Yeah. You know, I can really bond with your son. You should dock with him.
2: Oh, my God. Jeff, did you do skin
6: father
2: to skin?
6: Father-son docking.
3: D to D.
7: Jeff, don't tell me.
8: I heard you guys talking about this, right? And I figured maybe that's why my dad left, because we didn't do skin to skin bonding.
2: Oh, that's probably why.
8: Because it's dumb. I'm glad he didn't do it.
6: Yeah.
8: And I never did it, and my kids are fine.
6: They're fine. Look
8: you
6: how much they love
8: met
6: you.
8: They seem well adjusted.
7: Yeah. The doctor who came up with skin to skin graduated from the University of Cape Town, which is ranked 184th in the world.
6: Okay.
7: So. Yeah.
2: Out of like a million, that's still pretty high.
6: Skin to skin is only up to like 1 month old, not when they're 10 years. Oh, really?
2: Oh, really?
6: 562.
9: We'll be right back.
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0: which the article points out is the first time in more than six decades that they've snuffed out multiple douchebags in a single day.
1: How efficient.
0: Shout out to Florida.
2: Well,
0: not super efficient because both these people committed their crimes in 1987.
2: Oh, damn.
0: Dirt nap recipient number one is James Duckett, who murdered an 11-year-old girl back in 1987. He'll be missed.
1: Let's go protest.
0: Warm food number two, an 80-year-old dude.
3: Oh.
0: Dominic something, who was convicted of double murder, killed his former girlfriend's parents. Both losers getting the very easy lethal injection.
3: Aw.
0: Ride the lightning, dog. Bring that back. You know?
3: Cool and unusual.
0: I think Florida should be applauded. They've really stepped the pace of these executions. Softer states, you know, they've paused them or just altogether abolished the death penalty. Florida's put down 19 of these losers just last year.
1: Wow.
0: Which they said was more than double their old record. And so far this year...
4: World record.
2: Yeah, the record.
4: Wait, hold on.
0: That's their old record.
4: Oh, okay, yeah, for the state.
0: Double their old... Did I say world record?
4: Yes,
0: double their old record.
4: Okay. Sure, a lot of people...
0: And so far this year, they've already sent 10 of them to meet their maker. Whoa. And it's only July. So... Shout out to Florida.
3: They got this.
0: Yeah. You're doing great.
3: Mm-hmm.
0: You're doing great. Keep up the great work. Yeah, because like, you know, there's a person who murdered an 11-year-old girl.
3: Yeah.
0: Won't miss them. All good.
1: There will be people protesting.
3: And they were given another 45 years. So you're welcome.
1: Right. To watch TV and nap.
0: Yeah, this guy made it to 80.
3: Yeah.
0: Right? Plenty good.
1: Great life.
0: Yeah. Plenty good.
1: Great long life.
0: Yeah. Who cares?
2: Free breakfast for 80 years.
0: Yeah, we've been arguing on this on this show. Like, fine, you don't want to give them the death penalty. We get an island. Epstein had one.
3: Yeah.
0: It's an attainable thing. You get an island, and you send them. I'm sure some country is willing to donate one.
2: Mm-hmm. Dude, I found one on near the South Pole that easily can throw everybody.
0: You found
2: on one? Yeah. And
0: what's
2: it's like so remote. It's like one
4: called
2: of the most
4: the Antarctica, I believe.
2: No. There's an island like by the South Pole that's like so remote that you can just throw all these fools.
4: I get what you're saying, man. Yeah. But I don't think this is quite what the island is for. The island is for not actual real like convicted death row people, but it's for people who just can't handle society.
2: We're gonna throw them all in there. It's fine.
0: Yeah, we could have one of those islands.
1: Mix
0: we could have
1: match.
0: Both.
1: Yeah,
0: we
1: can mix and match.
0: We could have both.
4: Because then people see the island, you're like, for death row people? No, it's for foot free.
5: Today, I hope you die painfully. Painfully. Hope you die. More Woody Show is next.
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20: 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I used to go to this bar.

0: the people who attend Comic-Con. And what do we have from Comic-Con 2026?
1: Well, we're going to talk to a little special this year. We're going to talk to characters about the things they bought and some of their preferences. So everyone you're talking to is a costume character, which I have said before. I like that. I like that everyone's kind of, it's fun. It's, you know, it's
0: okay.
2: Yeah. What percentage of the people are in costume?
0: Most?
1: 50. About 50%. Really? Yeah. You got a lot of just the hardcore dorks who are there just to buy stuff and go to these panels. A lot of people are there for the fun, and they add a little bit
0: of
1: cosplay. Yeah, exactly.
2: So much whimsy.
1: So this first guy, very large, very sweaty. He's the Gray Hulk. There's you know the Hulk. He's green.
2: Yeah.
1: Well, no, there's different ones. There's red and gray and blue and purple and whatever.
3: Oh.
1: Well, he's going to tell us about being the Gray Hulk.
4: Mr. Gray Hulk, you look scary and imposing. Why is that?
5: Because I'm always angry.
4: Why are you so angry, Mr. Gray Hulk?
5: Gray Hulk's a gangster, so I hate everything. The law, the rules.
4: Yeah. Nice. Did you buy anything here at Comic-Con, Gray Hulk?
5: A couple nights ago, yeah, I bought a vintage poster of Flash Gordon. Well, it was in German.
4: What's Flash Gordon in German?
5: Friggin' is Deutsch, I don't know.
4: For that Flash Gordon poster, how much did you pay for that nerd crap?
0: All right, Gray Hulk. Yeah, probably nothing. A five-finger discount because he's a gangster. Yeah. Just stole it.
6: I mean,
3: was he a sober gentleman?
1: He's just old.
3: Oh, okay.
6: Yeah. And an incredible improv actor as well.
0: He told his wife to take this Gray Hulk costume going down to San Diego. See you on Monday.
1: I don't know if wives were involved in this case.
6: Vintage Flash
1: German Flash friggin' C. George.
6: I'm going to say $45.
0: I feel like we got to like check in with board on these things too. I don't even know where to begin on half this
2: no
0: stuff.
2: No reference.
0: Yeah, I have no idea. When's the last time you bought a poster for anything?
2: $50.
1: I'll tell you where to begin. It was a German original print Flash Gordon. This Flash Gordon's what, 30 years, 40 years old now?
2: At least.
1: Yeah. So that's, you know, there's some rarity there.
6: But who cares about Flash Gordon?
0: But I don't like, how much is a poster for anything? Like like a poster of something that's popular today.
1: Today.
0: What would a poster go for?
6: The events that I go to, like some of the posters 20? Go for more than that, between $30 and $60.
1: What they do is they do the same thing they do with all these cards. Is they specifically do limited runs and special editions. So they build in their own scarcity.
2: The exclusivity.
3: Okay. With that, I'm going to say $200.
0: What do you think, Bort?
7: German Seabass, was this the movie from the 80s Flash Gordon, or was this original Flash Gordon, like the 50s, 40s?
1: Oh, no, the 80s.
7: 80s? German, I'm going to say $150.
0: $150.
7: Yeah.
2: I'm sticking with 50.
3: I'm sticking with 200.
0: You know what? 175.
3: Oh.
0: I mean, somewhere in the middle of that. Because I think it's like maybe an inflated Comic-Con price.
1: Mm-hmm. That's also true.
0: Oh. You know?
6: I'm sitting at 45 still.
0: All right. Let's find out. How much did Gray Hulk pay?
4: For that Flash Gordon poster, how much did you pay for that nerd crap?
5: Probably something around over $200.
0: Whoa.
4: Wow. But worth it, right? Because it's Flash Gordon in German.
5: Right.
0: Right.
6: Yeah.
0: Right.
6: Sounds like you're going to take a dump.
0: All right.
1: He looked like it too. Now, one of the other things I did this year at Comic-Con is I tried to see if I could get these nerds to crap on other nerds. Because, you know, that's what everybody with a working adult brain says. Hey, adult, what are you doing buying, spending $200 and dressing up like a cartoon character?
0: Well, there's like a divide, right? I mean, you're a Star Wars guy. Board, but the Star Wars and Star Trek people don't really mingle.
7: Yeah, there's some of that where you have your diehard Star Wars fans that go up against the Trekkies and stuff. Or those guys.
0: Now
7: don't
0: you
7: like
0: say
7: the
0: Trekkies are losers?
7: No, I like Trek. I like Trek. I don't understand the Doctor Who people. I don't understand that at all. I think that's some of the weirdest, dorkiest stuff on the planet. I don't get it.
1: That is
7: at all.
1: Now, so there's one. So I try to see if I can get some of that out of people. But on the other hand, they're going to be like, because they know if they attack someone else that they're vulnerable.
0: Oh,
1: so we'll find out.
0: No.
1: Let's see if Gray Hulk.
2: Spells.
1: Yeah.
0: All right. Gray Hulk.
4: Now, you're the coolest thing. The Gray Hulk and Flash Gordon are the coolest things at Comic-Con. Is there anything that you look down upon that's like, oh, that's kind of dorky for kids? It's kind of stupid.
5: Anything that's DC. Gray Hulk rules.
0: What did he say?
2: Anything that's DC.
3: He's a Marvel guy.
6: Yeah.
0: Oh, I see.
5: Gray Hulk rules.
1: You know why this is?
0: That's an adult, guys.
2: That's a grown man.
0: Yeah, that's a grown man in there.
6: But they're like putting all the DC and Marvel together now. Like the newest movie that's about to come out.
3: He's not here for it.
6: It's, yeah.
1: Oh, really? Is it a crossover?
6: They're mixing all the characters together.
1: Well, they've
6: now.
1: Done that. They did that years ago with like, yeah. comic books back when I was. Well, I knew that because I was 10 years old at the time and I was age appropriately reading them.
7: Right. Yeah. Amalgam.
0: We'll see who else Seabass ran into at Comic-Con 2026 in San Diego. That's coming up next here on The Woody Show. Hang on.
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1: Hi. Hi.
0: Thank you for being here. Giving us some of your valuable time this morning. Woody, Greg, Menace, hey. Gina Grad.
2: Hello.
0: And another huge Edge show coming to town this summer. Simple Plan. 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
1: All right.
0: Those guys are fun.
1: Yeah.
0: Tickets for the show. 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
3: X-Men characters in the new Doomsday trailer?
4: That's all Marvel. They were just different Hollywood studios that owned the properties for a while.
0: Who knows? It could be everything that Greg's ever wanted in life. On the line. Money, cars.
1: Tell me which is which.
0: Let's whatever. And all he would have to do is correctly identify which is which.
1: Yeah, right.
0: Yeah.
5: Additionally, we're getting upset over Menace's comic book news.
3: Knowledge is in that.
4: Yeah, people are nuts, man.
0: Yeah.
5: These are losers we're dealing with, Menace.
0: San Diego Comic-Con, Seabass was on the scene talking to different people. Who's next?
5: This is Shorty. She is one of the characters from Killer Clowns from Outer Space.
0: Nice.
5: It is a 1988 cult classic. I don't think they've ever remade it except for as a video game, but it's about these little... You know, it's that quirky, campy sort of...
2: Let me guess. It's about clowns who kill, and they're also from outer space.
5: Well, let's ask Shorty. She'll tell us.
6: And what do you guys, your killer clowns, do?
7: We're going to turn you into cotton candy, and then we're going to eat you.
6: Oh, it's a gun.
7: It's fun. Yeah. It's what turns the people into cotton candy.
6: Oh, jeez. That's scary. Have you bought anything cool at Comic-Con, Shorty?
7: Yeah. Got two figures from Panty and Stocking.
6: What the hell is that?
7: It's an anime.
6: Oh, that's shocking. How much did you pay for both of those nerd crap?
5: It's Panty and... I was like, Panty on Stocking. Yeah. This is Panty and Stocking.
0: Panties and Stocking.
5: With garter belt, Japanese.
0: Ooh.
5: Nice.
1: Oh.
5: Shockingly, it's an anime about scantily clad schoolgirl age superheroes.
2: Unique. Oh my god, names, knee socks, garter belt, scanty, brief, and panty.
5: And here's the thing.
1: So hot. What's the name again?
5: Panty and
2: Stocking.
5: Panty is panty.
3: Like Panty and...
5: Not Panty Ann.
2: No, oh, panty.
0: Okay. Not Auntie
2: Ann. Stocking.
5: Yeah.
4: I think Tyler watches this one.
5: Yeah, I was about to say, these sort of things usually appeal to perverted men, losers. Mm-hmm.
0: Oh, that's right. I forgot that Tyler watches this kind of stuff. Like, legitimately, he watches it, right?
4: Super into it, yeah.
0: Now, does he watch and tug? Is it one of those? It's like, no, I'm saying it's like a...
4: Luckily, I don't know.
0: It's like a thing that he, like a turn-on for him?
4: Yeah. Well, I mean, his computer did get messed up the other day. They said something about the power button is all sticky and stuck now. So, something happened to it.
0: No. Yeah.
3: I think he's into splorching.
4: Oh, yeah. It's splorching too, yeah.
2: Sitting in food?
0: What is the splorching? That's...
3: It's like alien these terms, like stuff.
2: Splotching.
4: No, like
2: splotching. Sitting in food. Okay.
0: Yeah. No, you talked to some of those people at one point, right? Is that the alien tentacle people?
5: That was that thing.
0: Like tentacle porn? Or
5: right.
1: Yeah.
0: It's really
1: rubber.
0: Weird. Yeah. All right.
1: Toy.
2: So what'd she get?
5: She got two little cartoon or plastic characters from the Japanese anime Panty and Stocking.
0: All right.
5: So for both characters, both little like 3-inch, you know, plastic, generic crap, you know, stuff that's killing the environment that don't care about.
0: Board, set the bar on this one.
4: All right, anime figures, you got two. Seabass, they were in separate boxes.
5: Right, two for both separately.
0: See, he knows the questions to ask.
1: Mm-hmm. Yeah.
5: All
4: right, so size on them, the boxes, about 10 inches.
5: About 3 inches, as I just said a minute ago.
4: 3 inches. I tune you out a lot, sorry.
5: That's
4: let's see. Yeah, well, it happens. Sorry.
0: All right.
4: That's how we go. I'm going to go $50 for the pair.
0: $50.
2: Oh, yeah. Wow.
0: Again, I'm going to... Are you taking into account Comic-Con surge pricing?
4: Fair.
0: I'll say a little higher.
2: 3 inches.
4: It's the 3 inches that is really bugging me.
0: $75.
1: That's what she said.
2: Yeah. Right.
1: I'll say Tyler. 30.
2: Yeah, 30. 35.
0: Yeah, Menace.
3: Going 60.
0: $60. Let's find out how much did she pay.
6: How much did you pay for both of those nerd crap?
7: $40 for both. For figures is not that bad.
6: And they get to go probably on your fireplace, or do you have a special cabinet aside for them?
7: I've got a little shelf in my room for them.
6: That's in the east wing of the manor of the estate.
7: Good. Yes. I've got my own room on the spaceship.
2: Back to the spaceship.
0: Wow. Yep.
1: So sad.
0: I know these segments always bum Greg out.
1: It makes me upset.
5: I'll give her credit.
1: Why?
4: Yeah.
1: Because she's a woman, right? Not a child.
5: I'll give her some credit. She's in her probably early 20s. So there's the first guy was well into his 50s.
1: Legal woman, a shelf in her bedroom with anime figurines. And what about that is not depressing?
4: I don't see it as depressing. I'm seeing it as she has stuff on her shelf and she's enjoying her home and the things in it.
5: Okay, you redescribe the situation.
4: Well, like, I don't see it as depressing, though. Like, what things are on your shelf that make you happy, Greg?
8: Wine.
1: Yeah. Okay. Adult things.
4: Yeah, books. Like
1: wine.
4: Do you read the books?
1: Framed photos. What else would I have? A plant.
4: Okay.
1: You know, stuff that a person...
4: Sounds exciting.
8: Like, I don't get it.
1: Yeah,
8: you know what I mean? But There are things that I like or that I'm into that other people don't understand.
1: Yeah, yeah.
8: You know, so why consider and say, I don't get it. I don't care what you do with your house. It's a curious choice.
1: And what about a rustic piece of pottery with a plant in it is not exciting, Boris?
8: Yeah.
1: Good God, it doesn't get really? More
2: Why do you hate terracotta?
1: Oh my God.
5: This is also why the birth rate's in the toilet is because a woman of her age 50 years ago would be, have a family.
8: Mm.
5: Now she's dressing like a clown.
4: They would also not be voting 50 years ago, but okay, great. Thanks.
5: So now I'll ask her the same question. She loves killer clowns, but is there anything that's, you know, Greg, stupid and immature at Comic-Con?
1: Okay. Probably not.
5: Everyone knows Killer Clowns from Outer Space, super cool. Whatever that anime was, super cool. Is there anything that at Comic-Con that's like maybe kind of not as cool?
7: The big anime women.
5: Oh.
7: And it's the very NSFW stuff.
5: Oh, I think I saw they sell like they have like a little
7: body pillows.
5: Oh. You wouldn't want one of those with like Superman maybe?
7: No.
8: No.
5: I went by that table because Comic-Con is very family friendly. However,
3: there's a little naughty section where you have to go through the beads.
5: What's that? It's just not even beads. I sent a picture to Woody and Domenis, and it's a Japanese, clearly a schoolgirl. Mm-hmm. And in English, it says a spell that makes your D bigger. And she's like lifting up her shirt. And there's a whole like package of like these printed books and DVDs and even computer games you can get.
3: Yeah. Oh.
2: Does Tyler have any of those?
4: Oh, yeah.
8: He looks extra unshowered today.
3: Yeah,
1: extra unshowered?
8: Yeah.
5: Extra layer of filth on old Tyler?
8: No, because I think because his hair is all disheveled, his hat is on backwards, but also barely sitting on top of his head.
2: Oh, that's probably why.
4: Guys, he had a rough weekend, okay? Like, he's still not recovered. It's been days. He's not even in this room.
3: He said that he was just going to go to bed yesterday.
5: You kicked Tyler out of the production room because he has too bad a BO?
4: Well, no, it was more so that he splorched on his, you know, his computer and stuff. And we didn't want him in there for that anymore. You know?
8: Yeah.
4: He can work in another room.
5: Getting bullied.
8: Here, let's get one more. This is from Seabass's trip to the San Diego Comic-Con.
5: And this guy, he had a costume that on one half, Batman, other half, Superman, Super Bat. Was his fun little costume.
4: Nice.
5: I like this.
8: That's a real thing?
5: Yeah. Well, I don't know. Maybe.
8: I'm saying, did he come up with that combination or is it?
5: It looked pre-made.
4: It's from Superman Batman comics.
8: Oh, okay. That's what I mean. So it's a real character.
1: Yeah, are those Marvel character. Or DC? Yeah.
4: DC.
1: DC.
5: Duh. All right. Let's talk to him. On your left, you're Superman. On your right, you're Batman. How did this happen?
9: One day I was deciding which one's worth best. I'm like, just why not? High five.
5: Half of you, at least, is a billionaire. Have you bought any merchandise here at Comic-Con?
9: Klingon Bataton.
5: Oh, okay.
9: Klingon Bataton.
5: So you got a Klingon like sword thing?
9: Foam, hard foam.
5: Oh, hard foam. So that's about 3 foot big sword thing. How much did you pay for that nerd crap?
8: Jeez.
3: Now that's why the birth rates are down right there. That is audio.
8: I was about to say, save some bras for the rest of us, pal. Yeah.
2: My mom's listening to this. Chill.
5: Well, Menace is right. Well, that's the problem. Because nerd culture is so accepted these days. No one bullied this guy into getting out there and talking to chicks. So he just sits at home and...
2: But Seabass, I feel like there's a part of you that would agree with me that like, this is exactly where he belongs, and I'm really happy for him.
5: I will agree with that.
1: Yeah, definitely.
5: I've always said that about Comic-Con. Yeah, is over the past 20, 30 years, as literally Marvel movies are the biggest movie, they are now the mainstream, there's a lot of casuals that show up. But when you go to Comic-Con, you find this guy. You find
2: him. This is like his everything.
5: Yeah.
1: It's great. Oh, it's his big day.
8: Yeah. I agree with this one. I'd rather have these weirdos in society that don't really hurt anybody. Just
2: totally.
8: You know. Good morning, Woody Shaw. I'm with Bort. It's not depressing. They're not depressed. It's just what they're into.
1: Sure.
2: Yeah.
8: Okay, I mean, we could judge it and go like, how are you 50?
1: Sure.
8: How are you 50 and going around in a Gray Hulk suit going?
1: Gray Hulk rules.
8: Yeah, I mean,
1: I don't recall saying, they can't do this.
2: They can't walk among us.
8: They should be taken out. Nobody said that.
5: We all know why they enjoy this stuff because we all were 12 years old at one point.
1: Right.
8: Yeah. But also, like, you know, I think the whole lonely, you know, womanless loser thing, because there's plenty of women that are in this kind of stuff. I just don't know, the women who are into it, are they interested in like relationships and dudes, or is it just more like, you know what I mean? Are they more asexual?
1: Yeah.
7: I will more say that nerds. This guy sounds just like Aiden from Love on the Spectrum, who dated this girl, Danny, who was very hypersexual.
5: Nice.
2: She was. Yeah.
7: And
2: she was.
7: They were very into Comic-Con. That's where they met for the first time.
2: She was specifically looking for somebody to bang.
7: Yes.
8: Yeah. All right. So what are we bidding on? What's
5: if you ever watch Star Trek, especially The Next Generation, they have these two-handed sword things that are kind of like staffs with spikes on them. Okay. Battle axe or whatever you call it.
1: Batadon?
5: Batleth.
4: Yeah, Batleth.
8: Okay.
5: Batleth. So he bought a replica one of those things made out of foam, whatever that's worth. That was his purchase.
8: Huh. What do you think, Bort?
4: Made out of foam? $150.
7: Oh, what,
8: I was thinking like
7: foam?
8: I was thinking like $50
7: yeah, for
8: tops.
7: Like a pool noodle.
4: No. He said replica. Replica doesn't matter
8: as opposed to the real one.
4: Yes, it's immediately $150 to
5: thank you.
4: And up. Yeah,
7: I can't.
8: I mean, again, my original thought was like more like 50.
2: I'll meet him halfway.
3: I'll do 100.
2: I'll do 75.
4: Seabass, was there paint details on this? Was it multicolored?
5: Yeah, yeah. It looked legit.
8: All right, put me down for $69, Greg.
1: Ooh, that's a great bid. Would put me down for
8: $70. $70. Ooh. All right, let's find out.
5: How much did you pay for that nerd crap?
9: $100.
5: That's going to go above the mantle or in the drawing room?
9: Above the fireplace. Along with Joker's head.
4: Well, which is kind of...
1: Oh. He's not even kidding.
8: Isn't that where you have your flamethrower? It's mounted on the wall, isn't
9: it? It was.
4: No, it's in the studio.
5: But
4: right
5: now it's
4: there.
5: In the studio.
8: Oh, there it is.
5: Check it out. Technically, it's more of a propane gun. A real flamethrower would have, you know, like napalm or something.
3: Yeah, and it can like it can shoot like over like 100 feet.
8: He used it to brown the turkey that we microwaved on Thanksgiving.
7: Yeah.
8: Yeah, when we had it out on the street.
3: A real flamethrower you can buy in like the streets of Detroit, and they'll shoot like 100 feet.
5: Well, yeah, those are designed for killing commies. Or not commies, Nazis.
4: What?
5: Nazis. They probably killed some commies too.
8: Yeah. All right, well, it's good to know we have that in here.
5: Right here.
7: Yeah.
8: Just in case somebody in the office goes crazy one day.
1: Sure.
8: Yeah. We at least have some type of weapon.
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My name is MJ, here at the top of your 90 minutes of non-stop Edge music. New stuff from Temper City coming up, some Red Hot Chili Peppers. It's all after Semisonic.

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It's some Eve 6 in the middle of your 90 minutes of non-stoppage music here. Nirvana and Weezer coming at you after the latest from Dexter and the Moon Rocks. Here's Freaking Out.

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In your 90 minutes of nonstop Edge music, coming up in about 10 minutes, I'm going to have this hour's $1,000 gas pass keyword for you one more time in case you missed it earlier. So hang out for that. The All-American Rejects and some Offspring coming up after the Red Hot Chili Peppers.

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0: My name is MJ, and we've got like a slight break from the 100 degree heat, sort of, that we've had the last couple days. Today's high is only 97. Full sun all day. We're at about 89 right now, and unfortunately, this heat does seem to be sticking around. We'll get like a tiny bit of relief by Saturday, where the high is just 94. If you want to look at it that way. If you'd like to win $1,000 cash, stop thinking about how hot it is and start thinking about getting some extra cash in your wallet. All you have to do is go to 1041theedge.com and enter this hour's $1,000 gas pass keyword, which is green, G-R-E-E-N. 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You could be winning $1,000 cash. Stick around. Capital Cities, the Foo Fighters, new music from Julia Wolf. 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

The Foo Fighters on Albuquerque's Alternative, 104.1 The Edge. My name is MJ. Coming up here, guys, at 12 o'clock, couple things for you. First of all, your next chance to win $1,000 cash with your 12 o'clock gas pass keyword. Listen for that right at 12. About 10 minutes later, I'm going to have another chance to win Simple Plan tickets to see them 1 week from tonight, August 5th, at First Financial Credit Union Amphitheater. Not just tickets, though. You'll also qualify for a grand prize package, which includes all kinds of cool stuff, meet and greet merch. I'll have all the details for you coming up just after 12 o'clock. So hang out for all that. Right now, brand new music from Julia Wolf. Here's In My Room. I want-

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0: 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So hang out for that. Sublime up to after Green Day.
1: 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I'm counting sheep but running out. 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

0: 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It's Ensenada on Albuquerque's Alternative 104.1 The Edge. My name is MJ, and I've got your chance now to win not just a pair of tickets to see Simple Plan a week from today, August 5th at First Financial Credit Union Amphitheater with 303 and Bowling for Soup. 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Stick around. I got Nickelback and Collective Soul coming up next on The Edge.
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0: 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It's on Albuquerque's Alternative 104.1 The Edge. My name is MJ, and if you're looking for something fun to do this weekend, we have our final Summerfest of the season going on out at Ventana Ranch Community Park. It is Westside Summerfest this Saturday from 5 to 10 p.m. Totally free event. 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There's food trucks. There's local artisans. There's kids activities. I mean, and this is a beautiful park in Ventana Ranch. It's amazing how that part of town has grown. So if you want to come check it out, I'll be there doing stage announcements for some of the bands. Again, this is Westside Summerfest this Saturday, 5 to 10 at Ventana Ranch Community Park. Stick around. We've got some POD and Tame Impala coming up on The Edge.
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Coming up here in just a couple minutes, going to have your last chance to enter this hour's $1,000 gas pass keyword for your chance to win some cash. Hang out for that. David Kushner up to after Everclear.

David Kushner. It's on Albuquerque's Alternative 104.1 The Edge. My name is MJ, and I want to remind you, in case you missed the keyword earlier or you forgot to enter it, that there is still a little bit of time left to enter the 1 o'clock Gas Pass keyword for your chance to win $1,000. 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

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My name is MJ. Offspring and Hosey are coming at you. 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Hang out for that. Right now, the latest from Cage the Elephant, Tears Beach.

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0: 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My name is MJ, and Utah has been named the best state fourth year in a row that this has happened. And that's according to the latest rankings from the U.S. News and World Report. And it's on top due to strong showings in a number of categories, but they ranked second in economy and fiscal stability, as well as fourth in infrastructure. And this is good, you guys. You know, everybody at the pandemic moved to Texas. Lots of people moving to Utah because it is nice. Salt Lake City is beautiful. But we're right in the middle of that. I ran into somebody else while I was out of town recently who did not know New Mexico was a state, and that's how I kind of want to keep it. Everyone can flood into Arizona, Utah, Texas. We're good. You know what I mean? Stick around. We've got some Gorillaz and Weezer coming up next on The Edge.
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Coming up here in just a couple minutes, going to have your last chance to enter this hour's $1,000 gas pass keyword. So hang out if you missed it earlier. Sublime's new one up too after Soundgarden.

one from Sublime. It's Until the Sun Explodes on Albuquerque's Alternative 104.1 The Edge. My name is MJ. Before I take off today, want to make sure you guys get your chance to win $1,000 cash with your 2 o'clock gas pass keyword. So if you missed it at the top of

0: 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Probably going to have some Simple Plan tickets up on there pretty soon. So don't miss out on that. 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
1: What I just saw from Chad Smith of the Red Hot Chili Peppers, that is A+, my man. He's going to do great things for his hometown of Detroit. I'll tell you what's up in a couple minutes. Self-Aware from Temper City.

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1: We love seeing our friends do big things. And how about this with Chad Smith? I'm Mike Jones. We heard the Red Hot Chili Peppers a couple minutes ago before Stained and Temper City. Chad has his organization, the Chad Smith Foundation, and they're joining up with the Boys and Girls Club of Greater Detroit so they can bring free music education to hundreds of kids all around the city. Chad has been doing this in different cities with different schools and some colleges, and now for the kids in Detroit, this is awesome. Chad Smith, big love to you for this, my man. That is fantastic.
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1: It's Bush and Come Down. I'm Mike Jones. I saw a really funny line on Twitter today where a guy said, the bartender told me he didn't need to card me because I was wearing a Death Cab for Cutie shirt. That is fantastic. Well, let's get down with Death Cab. They're for all ages. We'll

0: Yeah, we'll mess up a little bit, but isn't that the great part of humanity? It's like how often we mess up. Yeah, we're guaranteed human.
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1: Good Charlotte with the anthem and fuel right before. And we're all about fuel. We're all about getting you $1,000 in gas money. I'm Mike Jones, because every time you go and you have to fill up, it's just daggers in your heart and the emptying of your wallet. But we've got $1,000 in gas money 9 times every weekday that you can win in the morning, midday, and afternoon. 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Get your grand and gas cash. 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
1: Like a Stone from Audio Slave. It was very cool to see from Comic-Con this past weekend how Mike McCready from Pearl Jam was there with his new graphic novel. It's called Farewell to Seasons, and it honors Chris Cornell and Kurt Cobain and the grunge scene from back in the day. It's going to be this graphic novel. There's music coming out with it. This was the real debut for it at Comic-Con. But there's going to be a whole lot happening with it in the fall. Farewell to Seasons. Watch out for it. Back to Friends. Somber.

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What a moment that's going to be when everyone's singing along with Buddy Holly at our iHeartRadio Music Festival. And let's talk about the festival, Weezer, and everyone that's going to be there, and you being there too in a couple minutes. 3 Days Grace.

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1: Summer's rolling by, and next thing you know, we're going to have our big party in September, our iHeartRadio Music Festival. I'm Mike Jones. We heard Weezer a couple minutes ago before Cage the Elephant and 3 Days Grace, and they're going to be out there in Vegas front and center with Muse, with the Goo Goo Dolls, with Snoop and Kenny Chesney and everyone, and everyone's set. You know they're going to bring their A game, but also there's going to be collaborations, surprises, and all of it that we have every year. And sure, we'll live stream it. We'll have it so you can watch the festival. But being there in Vegas, that's the way to do it right. And there will be more chances coming soon so you can win your way there. You can be at our iHeartRadio Music Festival.

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1: It's Nirvana and Lithium with Sublime coming and Green Day, Eminem, Red Hot Chili Peppers now. 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

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I'm Mike Jones. Tomorrow morning, The Woody Show will make your life look a whole lot better with Redneck News. 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
1: The afternoon of August 8th, it is 21 Pilots. I'm Mike Jones. That's when they said they're going to have their watch party for their concert movie, More Than We Ever Imagined, and a Q&A afterwards. And I feel like if Josh and Tyler are doing a Q&A and all of their fans, the whole skeleton clique from around the world's going to be watching, there's going to be some big news going on there. August 8th. I'll remind you, don't worry.

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1: Pearl Jam and Last Kiss. I'm not sure what your dinner plans are for tonight. Maybe I can help you, though, because two incredible holidays are happening today. On the same day, I'll tell you about those in a few minutes. Dracula, Tame Impala.

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1: Alien Ant Farm and Smooth Criminal. I'm Mike Jones with possibly the best thing I'm going to tell you all week. In fact, I'm sure of it. That two incredible holidays are happening today and your plans for tonight are set because it's National Chicken Wing Day and also National Lasagna Day. And if I were to pick two of my favorite foods of all time, it's chicken wings and lasagna. Could you make a chicken wing lasagna? I'm sure you could make a buffalo chicken lasagna. Oh my God, that sounds incredible. All right, I'm going to have to do a recipe dive right now. Celebrate, though. Chicken wings and lasagna. I'm really hungry now.
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1: Beck and Loser, I'm Mike Jones. Quick follow-up from a few minutes ago. I was saying how it's National Chicken Wing Day and National Lasagna Day. Well, hot damn, there's actually a bunch of recipes I found for buffalo chicken lasagna. I need to go to the store. I need to get all of this. I'm going to try to bake it tonight. I will report back on how it goes. Oh, man, I can't wait for this. Linkin Park.

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1: Puddle of Mud and Blurry. 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When the show's happening, you got to do what you got to do.

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Albuquerque's alternative, 104.1 The Edge. While it's cool to see the Fray back in business, they got the big tour going on with Dashboard Confessional, their first album in forever coming out. Another band to pay attention to on the other side of things is Edge Hill, because these guys are on the way up. I keep seeing them with different festival lineups and all kinds of stuff. They're putting the work in, and Edge Hill, it's paying off for them, for sure.

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1: Learn a lesson from No Doubt's drummer. Be careful if you step up to the blackjack table. I'll tell you what Adrian Young had to say in a few minutes.